We are Frogtown. We are St. Paul. 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

is never about money for us. 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That system that kills the human spirit. 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
1: It's true. Hey, what's going on, Frogtown? It's Matt with Mixtape Show About Relationships here on a Monday night. In fact, it's Seis de Mayo. Yeah, the 6th of May, 2024. What a gorgeous day. I think it was predicted for 75. The car radio said 72 degrees today when I was cruising around lunchtime. Oh, how much better does it get? The sun's just setting over Frogtown, 66 degrees right now. A full forecast in just a few moments. But first, let us begin Mixtape, a show about relationships for this week. Shall we? Let's make it so, number one.

Boomity boom. It's Mixtape Show About Relationships. We're nice and beautiful, 66 degree and clear Monday evening here in Frogtown. Just got back from my work trip to New York. I'm kind of on cloud nine because not only visiting New York is just an absolute delight, love the city, love the people, love the busyness of it. I can't believe how young all the people in New York are, especially in the evenings. It has an amazing nightlife. If you've not been to New York, all these 20s and 30-somethings, smoking is still a thing. I didn't know people still smoke cigarettes, but yes, they do. Holy moly, do they ever. And they smoke them everywhere outdoors. The city is just alive and vibrant, despite what you might read on the internet. It is alive and vibrant with people and comedy shows and things happening in the evenings. Went to see a comedy show Thursday evening. Work stuff happened most of Thursday. I was giving a 30-minute talk for work stuff, selling computer software. The talk went really well, surprisingly well. I'd rehearsed it three or four times the morning of and the day before and day before that. And I really came up with a talk that I really liked, all about computer software and stuff like that. And apparently it was really well received. People in the audience were really happy. And then the after-hours social boozy networking event that happened at the end of the day, everybody kept coming up to me saying what a good job I did and asked me lots of questions about our computer software, which is awesome. And I'll be honest with you, it's one thing to get really positive feedback from your coworker. My coworker Jay from Toronto is there, and he said you killed it, Matt, good job, which I really appreciate. But like, it's way better to get it back from the people who are just random strangers saying great work, talking, you made us feel really comfortable and right at home. And it just makes my chest puff out and just makes me proud to do a good job. You know, it's so rare nowadays to get positive feedback like that. And I'm just on cloud nine. I've been on cloud nine all weekend, ever since coming back Friday night from New York. And I'm just feeling good. Just feeling good about life. Feeling good about the presentation that went that was at work there for my friends in New York. So that was a good time. Let's see. Feeling so good that we got to play a little ELO tonight to start things off. Just feels right, you know? Can't be brought down, so we might as well play Don't Bring Me Down by the Electric Light Orchestra.

0: we could rhyme with.
1: We could, except I'm multitasking now, so I kind of did not want to focus on that. That makes sense.
0: You know, it does make sense, actually, because I think that I've read some things on multitasking, and that, like, our brains actually, we think we can multitask, but in actuality, our brains are not actually able to multitask. We just, like, switch between things poorly.
1: So you're saying I'm doing a poor job of my task at this moment?
0: Well, what's your other task? Are you washing dishes?
1: No, not today. I'm building a nightstand. Oh, hopefully Ethan isn't listening to the radio show tonight. That's our... my 15-year-old, our 15-year-old, because I'm building him a nightstand for his birthday.
0: I think your secret is safe with just you and me, because it's probably just you and me listening to the radio tonight. It's okay.
1: There's any danger of that the kids are just bopping in on the radio show to see what's going on.
0: I have no illusions that there are any children listening to the radio show at all tonight.
1: Well, they're lost. That's all I'm saying.
0: So tell me, how is the furniture assembly going?
1: Well, I mean, picture IKEA level of furniture assembly, but worse. Like, this thing is so ridiculous.
0: So not well.
1: Well, I mean, it's going fine, but like it's not going to be great when the nightstand comes in like a 14 by 12 box, right? Like,
0: it's mostly
1: really broken down to every last piece.
0: So it's like mostly disassembled, and you have to like figure out which parts are legs and which parts are stability pieces.
1: Oh, and every single thing is labeled from like, it's all in plastic labeled with like a different letter on it. And it's a system, but you know, it's going to charge his phone. It's got outlets, it's got chargers. And it was not that expensive, and Ethan has tendency to be rough on things, so we don't need to buy him things that are expensive or time-consuming to put together or maintain.
0: So nothing nice.
1: Yeah, he's more at a disposable age, let's just say what it is. I mean, I'm surprised that Betty got him off the old Craigslist has lasted this long. He's been pretty good about it.
0: Yeah, I feel like 15 is a good disposable age.
1: Yeah. I mean, and he honestly, it's not like he's trying to be destructive, and you know this. He's just like a hot mess of like 6 foot something gym workout kid. And so he does things like jump on the bed, and you can just hear the bed just die slowly underneath him. It's like, Ethan, you might be too big to do that. You know, he still pictures himself as 12-year-old.
0: Yeah. We were all 15 once, right? I mean, I still drop things at 45. I mean, I'm rough on my ham radios sometimes. I drop them.
1: Oh gosh, you are. You've never outgrown it. Yeah, I mean, you're a hot mess too. Honestly, you're still at kind of a disposable age, and you can't have nice things either. The only person in this whole household that has transcended to being able to maintain nice things is me.
0: You're adult enough to have nice things.
1: Nobody else in the house. Nobody.
0: Not even Bailey.
1: No, especially not him. He's very upset with me now. He's just sitting outside stewing. I tried to, you know, I fed him all that good, delicious soup with the beef broth in it. And then he let his guard down, and then I cleaned his ears.
0: Yeah, he woke up angry at you today.
1: He really did. I just don't know what that dog expects of me. Like, I try to get him to like me, but he doesn't. He just, like, ugh. Anyways,
0: I think he's
1: moody. I'd rather have a moody dog than a simpleton, like a golden retriever. No offense to all the golden retriever owners out there.
0: Oh, I'm sure there's like 100 golden retrievers listening right now that just took offense.
1: You think it's the golden retrievers themselves? Like, maybe your show is popular with the dogs.
0: I mean, we don't have any human listeners, so.
1: That would not be a bad deal. But

0: golden retrievers.
1: I just assume the lack of people calling into the radio show is due to the dog's inability to punch the telephone buttons and dial 651-313-5125. So,
0: well, in that case, maybe what I could do is share a Miss Peach's update.
1: We are all interested in your dog internet celebrity, Miss Peaches.
0: Well, yeah, obviously she is a celebrity among the Instagram, TikTok, and Barstool Sports community. So anyways, Miss Peaches went to her first gala and raised a bunch of money. She had a gown. She came back. Then she was very upset that her owner, Dave Portnoy, did not bring her to the Kentucky Derby. She had a gown and everything.
1: Oh, my.
0: I know. Injustice for Miss Peaches. But good news, he's back now. And they made an ad for High Noon Seltzer because they are releasing a special peach flavor in honor of Miss Peaches.
1: Oh, that's somehow just perfect.
0: Yes, you know, and I didn't realize my dream was to have special alcohol released in my honor, but now it is. So maybe at some point in my life, I'll be as lucky as Miss Peaches and get an alcohol released in my honor, like Miss Peaches.
1: I feel like that is really the pinnacle of adult life. If you can get something named after you, a building, alcohol, a cemetery, yeah. Anything.
0: Yeah, yeah. So I'm aiming for alcohol. But, I mean, you would be like a radio something, right? Like,
1: yeah,
0: go ahead.
1: No, you were talking, please.
0: I was thinking we would name, you could find, just some crappy, rusty antenna, put up a sign, we'll name it Matt.
1: Jeez. It would be a big, ugly antenna, because I like it when people look at me and just shake their head like, no, nobody should have an antenna that big on their house.
0: And rusty.
1: Yeah, it would be made out of something that rusted. Whoa.
0: Yeah. Oh, wow. Did you pop the champagne there?
1: The microphone just went springing back on the little... It has this... the community radio station microphone, I always have to give it a little stretching, a little exercising when I first come to the studio every night and every Monday, and I forgot to do that tonight. And so, of course, the little springs just whooshed it away from my face.
0: Sorry that happened. That is the danger of community radio, Matt.
1: Complete danger of community radio. So anyway, So Bailey woke up with a little bit of a attitude this morning.
0: Yeah, he kind of did. And I think the only solution, I've been giving this some thought, is we need to drop him off at a dog shelter and just let him spend 48 hours there. With, the dogs barking, being let out on a schedule, only having, a small running area. He just had cement under his paws all day, not the plush rugs that he's used to. He needs to realize he's got it pretty good here.
1: You know, I think you're onto something here.
0: Yeah, he's got to give back to the community. Maybe he could volunteer at the shelter, too.
1: You think Bailey would be able to do that?
0: Well, he kind of is, because he is a foster brother. You know, when we bring these dogs in, he does help train them and get them ready to experience the lavish life that he does.
1: Foster brother, you called him.
0: Well, what should I call him?
1: Well, I wasn't sure. I mean...
0: Dr. Doggo?
1: Yeah, that, boy. I feel like that's better. Yeah. Well, yeah, he's a boy. Okay. We all know that. Yeah.
0: Of course we all know that.
1: Oh, my goodness. This is, you have to tell everybody, though, about the most wonderful thing we discovered today at lunchtime. Do you want a local community review? Like a local community corner review, because I feel world needs to hear about it. Are you okay sharing the love of Cubano with the world at this point?
0: Well, as basically what happened is they didn't know they had a restaurant critic in their midst. That was me. And you and I walked up to our neighborhood joint, the Halftime Rec today, which we have not been there for quite a while because of winter and stuff. And because we used to, like last summer, walk up there quite a bit and enjoyed a good lunch special and a little diet cup that we never drink when we took our lunch. So anyways, we walked up to the Halftime Rec today, and they have updated their menu, and they now have called like Patty's. What was the little restaurant slogan they had?
1: Like, I don't know.
0: Patty's Bar and some grub or whatever. So anyways, it's at Halftime Rec. They had the most delicious Cubano. They had a smoked meat section, and this was real smoked pork, real smoked, I don't know what the other meat was, I'm blanking on now. But anyways, it's a delicious Cubano, and those are kind of hard to come by because so many places just give you lunch meat and call it that, but this is real smoked meat. I'm a Cubano connoisseur.
1: Oh, I love a good Cubano.
0: Yes, I have given this one almost a perfect 10. The only thing I would, is keeping it from perfect 10, is I would have preferred a few more pickles upon it. But the meat was a 10 out of 10.
1: So 10 Cubanos out of 10 Cubanos.
0: Yes. So, I mean, honestly, yours is pretty good, too. You got the BLT with onion rings.
1: Oh, yeah, I love it. It's
0: like the A-plus bar fare. Let's just say that. It's not your local bar fare.
1: It really is. I feel like you were a little grumpy on the walk over there, but then by the time you were done with the Cubano, it was like happy girlfriend was back. Was there a little bit of cheese on the Cubano?
0: Oh, yeah, there definitely was. Oh. I mean, melted cheese and just, delicious.
1: What kind of melted cheese did they put on there? It definitely looked melted. It looked really good, I'm not going to lie.
0: I think it's cheese flavor cheese.
1: You had that cheese look in your eye when you were done eating it, so that's how I know.
0: I did.
1: So I know it was good because you were like, I got that cheese fiend look in your eye.
0: Yeah, that is how I operate, so yeah.
1: I'm glad you enjoyed it. It was really fun to have lunch with you today.
0: Yeah, and now that I have tried their new revamped menu, I'm going back to that. I mean, I even told the waitress multiple times. I hope she went back and told the guy who made the Cubano that I got an A-plus from our table.
1: 10 Cubanos out of 10 Cubanos. It's a high Cubano rating.
0: So, I mean, this is not an advertisement whatsoever, but neighbors, go to the Halftime Rec. Enjoy their dinner fare, their lunch fare. They even serve breakfast. Delicious.
1: Delicious on Front Avenue. I think it's Chatsworth in Front, something like that. Just west of Lexington.
0: Not too far from Lexington.
1: Yeah, delightful neighborhood restaurante. It's a kind of an armpit of a bar, right? I mean, it's kind of a dive bar, right?
0: But I think they kind of thrive on that, right? Like, they're not trying to be something they're not.
1: Yeah, they know what they are.
0: Yeah.
1: And they got good food. So, they got it going on.
0: Yeah.
1: Well, I'm sorry that the app was being weird tonight. I heard you had texted me earlier that the app was like breaking up and being weird, but you played with the internet. You jiggled the internet cord and now we're back.
0: Well, I've been trained by you that when in doubt, you turn it off and turn it back on again. And I did that and it worked again.
1: 4.5 years of electrical engineering education. Have you tried turning it off and turning it back on again?
0: Yes, and I did. So we're good. And I mean, it was good music. I always like an ELO night. Not gonna lie.
1: Yeah, it feels right. It feels right. 66 out. It just feels like cool, crisp, and it just feels right. You know, I'm kind of kicking
0: myself. Well, I don't want to call it. This is spring. We don't refer to things as cooling system this spring.
1: Yeah, that's true. It's kind of warm, actually. I'm kicking myself for closing the bedroom window. You can open it back up. I thought it was going to like cool off faster, but it didn't. Or I thought it was going to rain, but it didn't.
0: Yeah, it was supposed to rain, like 90% chance of rain tonight. And apparently that was the 3 drops of rain I felt when I walked around the lake earlier. So we're safe from the rain till tomorrow, I guess.
1: I can't believe you went on a dogless walk around Lake Como today.
0: You know, are you trying to kick my guilt into overdrive? Because I do feel guilty. Because I know that dog loves walking around the lake. And I know dogs, like, one of their things they really enjoy is walking. And our dog, Bailey, he walks so good around the lake. Like, he's so well-trained, and he just loves it. But he likes to stop and sniff things. And then I read these articles about how if you take your dog for walks and don't let him sniff, you might as well just be kicking them in the gut, because their whole pleasure is sniffing. And so then I go on these walks and I end up walking so slow and stopping so much that today I made it around the, I did all the way around the lake plus a couple extra blocks up and down our neighborhood in 45 minutes. But if I bring him, it takes 45 minutes and I barely even get around the lake. So it takes even longer. And then when he gets tired, he slows down and he limps behind me like he's being taken on some march against his will. I mean, he's dramatic, Matt.
1: That's why I think the dog park is really the ultimate, perfect in between, like, walking your dog all the time or just giving it rides or letting it sit around the house or the yard. The dog park is, like, the perfect in between. I can walk at whatever pace I want. Bailey, if he feels like running circles around me, he can. If he feels like just laying down or sniffing the other dog's butts, he can do that. Don't have to be on a leash. I don't have to slow my walking pace down. Like, the dog park is the perfect, like, in between, like, compromise for dogs.
0: Yeah. I mean, you're not wrong. And today I just needed to get my heart rate up. And I am unable to get my heart rate up. Oh, sorry, that was why you said you heard that. I'm not able to get my heart rate up when I have Bailey dog along. And really, like I said, you really increase the guilt there that I didn't bring him for a walk today. But sometimes, I mean, mama's got to be selfish. Mama's got to take care of mama.
1: Well, no, I wasn't trying to make you feel guilty. I just know that he listens to the radio show along with 100 of his golden retriever friends. And when they're all talking when they're all borking in the backyard at each other tonight after we get home from the radio show, and they're discussing over the over the fence bork, how terrible are humans. I'm pretty sure that's what dogs gossip about, is like just how terrible are humans, because that's all humans gossip about is how terrible are each other. But I want to make sure that they're all on the same page. I can save Bailey a few borks and then he can just get right to the meat of his feelings about being excluded from a walk. Him and his 100 listening friends.
0: Golden retrievers.
1: Yeah, which by the way, with Bailey, makes 101 dogs listening to the radio show right now.
0: Amazing. But what I was going to say is Bailey was probably more shocked that I made it there and back on my own, because he's 100% convinced that he's in charge on the walk and I'm just some dummy holding his leash along for the ride. So he is probably shocked that I was able to fend for myself and make it all the way around the lake.
1: I bet he was amazed to see you come back in such a short period of time, like, not lost.
0: Like, why was I not out there sniffing the rocks, maybe?
1: He probably wonders if you pick up other dogs' poos when he's not on the walk with you.
0: No, I do not. So, yeah, they had the part of the lake was being treated to some black fly larva taking over, and apparently that's bad.
1: Yeah, that sounds not good. I think it's probably time we treat everything in Minnesota, because we had such a mild winter for, like, mosquitoes, because, you know, it's going to be like an early mosquito season because of how mild the winter was.
0: Yeah, so and ticks, too.
1: I was hearing kick too. Oh, ticks. Yeah, ticks. T-I-C. Yeah.
0: Yeah.
1: Yeah. Yeah. Yeah. Yeah. It's going to be one of those years, isn't it?
0: Yeah.
1: Well,
0: it was worth it to have a mild winter.
1: God, it sure was. It was nice. I'll take it.
0: Yeah.
1: I'll take it. All right. Well, it's that time, girlfriend. We have 5 minutes left for the radio show. So unless you want to talk it all the way to the end, I better get... Some turned to stone on the radio here, which is exactly what Bailey's heart is doing right now, finding out he missed out on a lock. Also, 100 golden retrievers right now are howling in people's backyards going, that poor weedy terrier that got left out of a walk around Lake Como today.
0: Yeah, poor guy. All right, play it, and I'll see you in a little bit.
1: I will see you after the radio show is over. Love you, bae. Good night.
0: Bye.
1: Bye.

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It's time for Rollin' Tumblin', classic, vintage, and rare blues, soul, and R&B music. 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I am your selector for the evening, JJ Perry. And I'm in a fantastic mood. I hope you are too. Days are longer, more time to party. Let's start it off the right way. This is a classic. Lloyd Price, Stagger Lee on Frogtown Community Radio. The

was real good stuff there from Preston Love with most of the Johnny Otis Show, I suppose. I know Shuggy Otis plays guitar on that one. It's called Pot Liquor. Right before that, the irrepressible Swamp Dog, one of my very favorites, Total Destruction to Your Mind. And we started the whole mess off tonight with Stagger Lee from Lloyd Price. All right, you're in on Rollin' Tumblin' tonight. Let's keep the party moving. More blues in this set. It's another one of my favorites, but I guess they're all competing tonight. But let's make way right now for Johnny Taylor. The Last $2 on Frogtown Community Radio.

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My name is JJ Perry, and you're listening to Rollin' Tumblin', classic vintage and rare blues, soul, and R&B music every Monday night right here on Frogtown Community

fact a studio cut. I was tricked by that one until I heard the whole record. It's a bunch of numbers recorded for B&B Baby Records in Chicago, and Cadillac Baby put them out on a compilation basically, and kind of made it sound like a live recording with all the applause and everything in the introductions. Either way, it sounds cool. I wanted to play that version though because I like Cadillac Baby. We also heard from Andrew Odom, credited as Andrew Voice Odom. He had a few different nicknames. A number called Please Love Me. Etta James live, What I Say. And we started that set off with a Stone Cold classic from Malico Records, Johnny Taylor from 1996 with Last $2. So yeah, the the Cadillac Baby stuff is fantastic. I keep meaning to play. I need to play the very first cut on that record because Cadillac Baby runs through all the luminaries. He introduces all the luminaries who are in the crowd in this little club, and they kind of bring in the applause and very awkwardly. It's very funny. Maybe I'll remember to play that at some point for all of you. I love all that just DIY Chicago blues stuff. All right, if there's anything you'd like to hear, please let me know. You can send me an email at rollintumblinmusic@gmail.com. I'll do my best for you. But until that time, I'm going to play something here. And you know, there's not usually a lot of big news in the blues world. There's nothing ever goes viral in blues music. This is probably the most viral big news thing that's happened the last couple of months. It's actually quite cool. Maybe you saw it online, but Robert Johnson's Crossroad Blues sort of appeared. Take Two appeared on YouTube. Now, nothing too weird about that. Robert Johnson's Crossroad Blues been out for many years, both takes. But this was a version that was pressed in the 1940s. I'm reading here from the description. Pressed from the 1940s. It's a master shellac test pressing of the unissued Take Two of Crossroad Blues, recorded in 1936. So you've heard it before, but you've never heard it like this. This is about as clear a record as you're going to hear from 1936. And just think, back when that first Robert Johnson compilation came out in the early 90s, when I was a little baby blues fan, I thought, man, this stuff is way too scratchy for me to listen to. I can't quite get into it. Oh, I did not know the scratchiness that was to come. But anyways, sit back and enjoy this new version, newly released version of Robert Johnson, Crossroad Blues on Frogtown Community Radio.

Nobody can sell it like Bessie Smith. She puts her whole self into all those amazing songs, including that one, Send Me to the Electric Chair. Right before that, we heard Houston Stackhouse doing his best Tommy Johnson with Canned Heat. We also heard Salty Dog from Babe Stovall. I pulled that one off of an album called Pied Piper of New Orleans. Very cool stuff. Dr. Clayton bringing the scratchiness from the 1940s with a number called My Own Blues. Poor Dr. Clayton. Doesn't have anybody to boil his beans for him. And we started the final set off tonight with, turns out, Rare Robert Johnson. Can't say that too often anymore. But that was Crossroad Blues Take 2 from the Acetate Master. Definitely go online. The stories, there's been a bunch of stories written about this new version. This newly discovered version of Crossroad Blues. It's a fascinating story. It's not too often we get anything new news in the blues. So there you go. All right, that's enough of me yapping for this week. My name is JJ Perry, and you've been listening to Rollin' Tumblin', classic, vintage, and rare blues, soul, and R&B music every Monday night on WFNU LP 94.1 FM in St. Paul. 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We'll do it all again. But right now I'm going to leave you with one. You know what? I promised it earlier, kinda. But I'm going to do it right now. This is a number called Introduction. This is Cadillac Baby from Colossal Blues Volume 1, the first cut on the record. It's fantastic. Just listen to the guest list that Cadillac Baby wishes was at this show. And we'll catch you next week right here on Rollin' Tumblin' on Frogtown Community Radio.

Good evening, ladies and gentlemen. I'm your horse who love you the most, Cadillac Baby, coming to you live from the bandstand of Cadillac Baby's Show Lounge in 1958, located at 4708 South Devon Street. 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Yeah! From radio station WBEE, Herb Kent, GG and Lon Dyson. WGES, the Crown Prince, open the door, Richard Stamm. Yeah. Hey, hey. Disc jockey and nightclub owner, McKee Fitzhugh. Yeah. Hey, hey. Our special guest tonight in the house, Sugar Ray Robinson. Yeah. Along with him, Killer Johnson. Yeah.

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1: DJ
0: Mixy May, and today is a very special Mixy Monday. Today is MJ Monday. Woo! Yes, we got some new buttons for today because it is MJ Monday. In the first song you guys listen, oh, and MJ is Michael Jackson, if you didn't know. But you should know who MJ is because duh. But yes, it is an MJ Monday, and I'm going to be playing songs by the one and only Michael Jackson, because the new Michael movie came out, and I've already seen it twice in the last week, and it's just very fitting. It's very fitting for this Mixy Monday month. The first song you guys listened to was The Love You Save by the Jackson 5, and starting up on this next song is PYT. Pretty Young Thing. Yep, that's what I call myself.
2: 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I've always wanted to

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1: DJ
0: Mixy May. This is the first show that I've been alone for in a really long time, except I'm not really alone. I'm in spirits with
2: Michael Jackson.
0: Yes, I'm here with the skinniest Jackson, and that is Michael Jackson. Woohoo! Yes, today is MJ Monday, and welcome. I'm playing songs pretty much only kind of by Michael Jackson, in association with Michael Jackson. You get the vibe. That's what I'm going for, because the Michael movie really did something to me, and I know it did it to a lot of people, and I'm just here to spread the awareness of we are not alone, and we are all in this together. But welcome. The last song you guys listened to was I Want You Back, the Jackson 5. The next song I have for you guys is not a Michael Jackson song, but I'm actually going to be telling you guys some of my controversial opinions real quick. Please don't judge me. I know you guys won't, because you come in on for a Mixy Monday to listen to my outrageousness every Monday. But I think someone that reminds me of Michael Jackson is Brent Faiyaz. That's crazy. I know, but this song reminds me of him. And another song. I'm going to see if I'll play the other song later. But this song is called Other Side. Why don't you guys take a listen and tell me if you think the same thing. I think they just got similar voices. And he's like riffing and raffing, and he's hitting a few up in this song. So, yeah. Take a listen and enjoy.

And I know for a fact you guys are dancing in your seats right now. Last song you guys listened to was All Night Long by Lionel Richie. Can we all say thank you, Lionel Richie? Can we say thank you? Because he gave us a masterpiece. He gave us a masterpiece, not only All Night Long, but We Are the World. We Are the World. Him and Michael Jackson wrote that song together. I watched a documentary actually about it not too long ago. It's called The Greatest Night in Pop. You guys should check it out. It's on Netflix. And it's just like the documentary about the song and them doing it in one night. I didn't know that they did that in one night. I was asking my mom about it. Like, do you remember when this song came out? And she's like, do I? Dang, sorry. I wasn't around, so I wouldn't know. But I feel like, too, after watching this Michael movie, I missed out a lot on a lot of things. Like, whoever was alive during all that, I'm really jealous of you. I'm really jealous. But we are all still living it. We are all still living it. I relived it in that movie. I hope you guys are enjoying this MJ Monday. Woo! We're going to keep the energy up. But actually, I'm going to take it down a little because we are... Actually, no, you're going to feel inspired after this song because I'm going to play We Are the World. Hope you guys are enjoying. And this is We Are the World.

Wow. Chills. I hope you guys were singing along like I was, but that song really changed the world because we are the world. We are the children. We are the ones that make a better day. So let's start giving. Yeah, everything about this

We ain't slowing down for this show. We are 30 minutes in and we have 30 minutes left. Let's keep the good vibes going. The next song I have for you guys is Butterflies by Michael Jackson. I played this song today. I went to the gym and I was like, this has to go on my show. It sounds too good. And I really was trying not to play Human Nature because I played that last Monday. And it's also been stuck in a lot of people's heads. And it was my doing. I'm very sorry to all my coworkers and all my friends, because today, this weekend at work, it was, why? Tell them that it's human nature, why? That's all it was. And I'm not even mad about it, though. But this song is Butterflies.

0: hope you guys are having fun. Last song you listened to was All For You by Janet Jackson. Shout out to some Janets. I know one. My mom. Yeah. Janet Jackson is another. I have an album in my car and her album from this album in my car. And I was going on a road trip with some friends to Duluth and I brought the CD. I was like, yes, we can listen to Janet. I left it in my car. But surprisingly, I did not have my phone on accident driving somewhere, and I only had this CD. So, you know what? It was all worth it. I didn't even need my phone. I didn't even miss it anymore because I just had the CD already in my car. Yeah. I'm getting sad because this show's been so good, and we're coming closer and closer to the end. But it's not over yet. And if you guys are tuning in now, you are listening to Mixy Monday with your
1: DJ
0: Mixy May.
1: Ah.
0: And
2: Michael Jackson, the skinniest Jackson.
0: Yeah. Yep. I'm using all my buttons in this very moment.
3: Bruh.
0: Yep. Okay, I'm done now. I have the next song for you guys, and that is Wanna Be Starting Something. Michael Jackson is just giving us subliminals to be a better person and to strive for greatness. That's what he is doing in all his songs. Yeah, I was seeing some stuff about like all the affirmations he gives himself. And in the movie, there's like a part he's like writing in his journal and he's like, be creative, create. I'm like, that's literally me in my journal. It's not even funny, but it's cute. Hope you guys enjoy.

last song you guys listened to was World Is Yours by Brent Faiyaz. Now you're at our last song of this Mixy Monday, MJ Mixy Monday. I had a lot of fun. This was a really fun show that I did. And I hope you guys enjoyed it as well. But don't worry, you can re-listen to this show on demand on the WFNU app. And my replays are at 11 on Mondays. So if you're up and you want some good music, tune in. And I will be back on air next Monday at 2. Don't miss it. And if you want to stay updated with anything else, the Instagram is MixyMay. That is MixyMA3 on Instagram. The last song I have for you guys is Never Can Say Goodbye, which is very fitting because I can never say goodbye. And this is going on too long. And I'm just going to start the song.

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1: It's 59 out there and partly cloudy. For today, expect overcast skies with a high of 67 and a low of 37. There's a slight chance of rain at 5% with winds up to 13. Tomorrow brings light drizzle, a high of 69 and a low of 52. Precipitation chances increase to 26% with winds reaching 22. Wednesday will be mainly clear, high of 69, low of 44, and just a 1% chance of rain. This is Emily Button, your weekend weather princess, reminding you, my sparkle, your skies. WFNULP 94.1 FM weather.

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but she left a note. 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She said, "I ain't gonna have my kids in no ragtags." 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Oh, yeah, that you gold diggers just stand up and applause. 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
1: You are a miracle.
0: You have made it this far, and there is so much more work for you to do. 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

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Heard you searching for someone. 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
1: It's true. Hey, what's going on, Frogtown? It's Matt with Mixtape Show About Relationships here on a Monday night. In fact, it's Seis de Mayo. Yeah, the 6th of May, 2024. What a gorgeous day. I think it was predicted for 75. The car radio said 72 degrees today when I was cruising around lunchtime. Oh, how much better does it get? The sun's just setting over Frogtown, 66 degrees right now. A full forecast in just a few moments. But first, let us begin Mixtape, a show about relationships for this week. Shall we? Let's make it so, number one.

Boomity boom. It's mixtape show about relationships for nice and beautiful 66 degree and clear Monday evening here in Frogtown. Just got back from my work trip to New York. I'm kind of on cloud nine because not only visiting New York is just an absolute delight. Love the city. Love the people. Love the busyness of it. I can't believe how young all the people in New York are, especially in the evenings. It has an amazing nightlife. If you've not been to New York, all these 20s and 30-somethings, smoking is still a thing. I didn't know people still smoke cigarettes, but yes, they do. Holy moly, do they ever. And they smoke them everywhere outdoors. The city is just alive and vibrant, despite what you might read on the internet. It is alive and vibrant with people and comedy shows and things happening in the evening. So I went to see a comedy show Thursday evening. Work stuff happened most of Thursday. I was giving a 30-minute talk for work stuff, selling computer software. The talk went really well, surprisingly well. I'd rehearsed it three or four times the morning of and the day before and day before that. And I really came up with a talk that I really liked, all about computer software and stuff like that. And apparently it was really well received. People in the audience were really happy. And then the after hours social boozy networking event that happened at the end of the day, everybody kept coming up to me saying what a good job I did and asked me lots of questions about our computer software, which is awesome. And I'll be honest with you, it's one thing to get really positive feedback from your coworker. My coworker Jay from Toronto is there, and he said you killed it, Matt, good job, which I really appreciate. But like, it's way better to get it back from the people who are just random strangers saying great work, talking, you made us feel really comfortable and right at home. And it's really, it just just makes my chest puff out and just makes me proud to do a good job. You know, it's so rare nowadays to get positive feedback like that. And I'm just on cloud nine. I've been on cloud nine all weekend, ever since coming back Friday night from New York. And I'm just feeling good. Just feeling good about life. Feeling good about the presentation that went that was at work there for my friends in New York. So that was a good time. Let's see. Feeling so good that we got to play a little ELO tonight to start things off. Just feels right, you know? Can't be brought down, so we might as well play Don't Bring Me Down by the Electric Light Orchestra.

0: my goodness. How did that song end so quickly? It's an evening of Electric Light Orchestra tonight, isn't it? Oh, that's wild. Okay, let's see here. We now go live to the WFNU listener call-in line, 651-313-5125. Hi, you're on the air. How much do you care?
1: I will not swear on the air.
0: I appreciate you saying that, Teresa Bear.
1: Clever. I got nothing else.
0: Oh, I really thought we could keep that. There's so many words that rhyme with end in ER that we could rhyme with.
1: We could, except for I'm multitasking now, so I kind of did not want to focus on that. That makes sense.
0: You know, it does make sense, actually, because I think that I've read some things on multitasking and that, like, our brains actually, we think we can multitask, but in actuality, our brains are not actually able to multitask. We just, like, switch between things poorly.
1: So you're saying I'm doing a poor job of my task at this moment?
0: Well, what's your other task? Are you washing dishes?
1: No, not today. I'm building a nightstand. Oh, hopefully Ethan isn't listening to the radio show tonight. That's my 15-year-old, our 15-year-old, because I'm building him a nightstand for his birthday.
0: I think your secret is safe with just you and me, because it's probably just you and me listening to the radio tonight. It's okay.
1: There's any danger of that the kids are just bopping in on the radio show to see what's going on.
0: I have no illusions that there are any children listening to the radio show at all tonight.
1: Well, they're lost. That's all I'm saying.
0: So tell me, how is the furniture assembly going?
1: Well, I mean, picture IKEA level of furniture assembly, but worse. Like, this thing is so ridiculous.
0: So not well.
1: Well, I mean, it's going fine, but, like, it's not going to be great when the nightstand comes in, like, a 14 by 12 box, right? Like it's
0: mostly
1: really broken down to every last piece.
0: Like, it's, yeah, so it's, like, mostly disassembled, and you have to, like, figure out which parts are legs and which parts are stability pieces.
1: Oh, and every single thing is labeled from, like, it's all in plastic labeled with like a different letter on it, and it's a system, but you know, it's going to charge his phone. It's got outlets, it's got chargers, and it was not that expensive, and Ethan has tended to be rough on things, so we don't need to buy him things that are expensive or time consuming to put together or maintain.
0: So nothing nice.
1: Yeah, we're at a disposable age. Let's just say what it is. I mean, I'm surprised that Betty got him off the old Craigslist has lasted this long. He's been pretty good about it.
0: Yeah, I feel like 15's a good disposable age.
1: Yeah. I mean, and he honestly, like, doesn't, it's not like he tries to be destructive, and you know this. He's just like a hot mess of, like, 6 foot something gym workout kid, and so he does things like jump on the bed, and you can just hear the bed just die slowly underneath him. Like, Ethan, you might be too big to do that. You know, he still pictures himself as 12-year-old.
0: Yeah. We were all 15 once, right? I mean, I still drop things at 45. I mean, I'm rough on my ham radios sometimes. I drop them.
1: Oh, gosh, you are. You've never outgrown it. Yeah, I mean, you're a hot mess, too. Honestly, you're still at kind of a disposable age, and you can't have nice things either. The only person in this whole household that has transcended to being able to maintain nice things is me.
0: You're adult enough to have nice things.
1: Nobody else in the house. Nobody.
0: Not even Bailey.
1: No, especially not him. He's very upset with me now. He's just sitting outside stewing. I tried to, you know, I fed him all that good, delicious soup with the beef broth in it. And then he let his guard down, and then I cleaned his ears.
0: Yeah, he woke up angry at you today.
1: He really did. I just,

0: dog.
1: I mean, we don't have any human listeners, so.
0: That would not be a bad deal, but we have some golden retrievers.
1: I just assume the lack of people calling into the radio show is due to the dog's inability to punch the telephone buttons and dial 651-313-5125. So,
0: well, in that case, maybe what I could do is share Miss Peach's update.
1: Oh, we all,
0: last time we talked,
1: we are all interested. We are all interested in your dog internet celebrity, Miss Peaches.
0: Well, yeah, obviously she is a celebrity amongst the Instagram, TikTok, and Barstool Sports community. So anyways, Miss Peaches went to her first gala and raised a bunch of money. She had a gown. She came back. Then she was very upset that her owner, Dave Portnoy, did not bring her to the Kentucky Derby. She had a gown and everything.
1: Oh, my.
0: I know, injustice for Miss Peaches. But good news, he's back now. And they made an ad for High Noon Seltzer because they are releasing a special peach flavor in honor of Miss Peaches.
1: Oh, that's somehow just perfect.
0: Yes, you know, and I didn't realize my dream was to have special alcohol release in my honor, but now it is. So maybe at some point in my life, I'll be as lucky as Miss Peaches and get an alcohol released in my honor, like Miss Peaches.
1: I feel like that is really the pinnacle of adult life. If you can get something named after you, a building, alcohol, a cemetery, yeah. Anything.
0: Yeah, yeah. So I'm aiming for alcohol. But, I mean, you would be like a radio something, right? Like,
1: yeah,
0: go ahead.
1: No, you were talking, please.
0: I was thinking we would name, like, you could find, like, just some crappy rusty antenna, put up a sign, we'll name it Matt.
1: Jeez. It would be a big, ugly antenna because I like it when people look at me and just shake their head like, no, nobody should have an antenna that big on their house.
0: And rusty.
1: Yeah, it would be made out of something that rusted. Whoa.
0: Yeah. Oh, wow. Did you pop the champagne there?
1: The microphone just went like springing back on the little... It has this, the community radio station microphone. I always have to like give it a little stretching, a little exercising when I first come to the studio every night and every Monday. And I forgot to do that tonight. And so, of course, the little springs just whooshed it away from my face.
0: Sorry that happened. That is the danger of community radio, Matt.
1: Complete danger of community radio. So, anyway, yeah. So Bailey woke up with a little bit of a attitude this morning.
0: Yeah, he kind of did. And I think the only solution, I've been giving this some thought, is we need to drop him off at a dog shelter and just let him spend like 48 hours there with like the dogs barking, being let out on a schedule, only having like a small running area. Like he just had cement under his paws all day, not the plush rugs that he's used to. Like, he needs to realize he's got it pretty good here.
1: You know, I think you're onto something here.
0: Yeah. He's got to get back to the community. Maybe he could volunteer at the shelter, too.
1: You think Bailey would be able to do that?
0: Well, he kind of is, because he is a foster brother, you know. When we bring these dogs in, he does help train them and get them ready to experience the lavish life that he does.
1: Foster brother, you called him.
0: Well, what should I call him?
1: Well, I wasn't sure. I mean...
0: Foster doggo?
1: Yeah, he's a boy. I feel like that's better. Yeah. Well, yeah, he's a boy. Okay. We all know that. Yeah.
0: Of course, we all know that.
1: Yeah. Oh my goodness! This is Well, you have to tell everybody though about the most wonderful

0: thing we discovered today at lunchtime. Like a local community corner review, because I feel world needs to hear about it. Are you okay sharing the love of Cubano with the world at this point?
1: Well, basically what happened is they didn't know they had a restaurant critic in their midst. That was me. And you and I walked up to our neighborhood joint, the Halftime Rec today, which we have not been there for quite a while because of winter and stuff. And we used to, like last summer, walk up there quite a bit and enjoy a good lunch special and a little diet cup that we never drink when we took our lunch. So anyways, we walked up to the Halftime Rec today, and they have updated their menu, and they now have called, like, Patty's. What was the little restaurant slogan they had? Like,
0: I don't know.
1: Patty's Bar and some grub or whatever. So anyways, it's at Halftime Rec. They had the most delicious Cubano. They had a smoked meat section, and this was real smoked pork, real smoked, I don't know what the other meat was, I'm blanking on now. But anyways, it's a delicious Cubano, and those are kind of hard to come by because so many places just give you lunch meat and call it that, but this is real smoked meat. I'm a Cubano connoisseur.
0: Oh, I love a good Cubano.
1: Yes, I have given this one almost a perfect 10. The only thing I would is keeping it from perfect 10 is I would have preferred a few more pickles upon it. But the meat was a 10 out of 10.
0: So 10 Cubanos out of 10 Cubanos.
1: Yes, yeah. So, I mean, honestly, yours is pretty good, too. You got the BLT with onion rings.
0: Oh, yeah, I love the BLT.
1: It's like an A-plus bar fare. Let's just say that. It's not your local bar fare.
0: It really is. I feel like you were a little grumpy on the walk over there, but then by the time you were done with the Cubano, it was like happy girlfriend was back. Was there a little bit of cheese on the Cubano?
1: Oh, yeah, there definitely was. Oh. I mean, melted cheese and delicious.
0: What kind of melted cheese did they put on there? It definitely looked melted. It looked really good. I'm not going to lie.
1: I think it's cheese flavor cheese.
0: You had that cheese look in your eye when you were done eating it, so that's how I know. So I know it was good because you were like, "I got that cheese fiend look in your eye."
1: Yeah, that is how I operate. So yeah.
0: I'm glad you enjoyed it. It was really fun to have lunch with you today.
1: Yeah, and now that I have tried their new revamped menu, I'm going back to that. I mean, I even told the waitress multiple times. I hope you went back and told the guy who made the Cubano that I got an A-plus from our table.
0: 10 Cubanos out of 10 Cubanos. It's a high Cubano rating.
1: So, I mean, this is not an advertisement whatsoever, but neighbors, go to the Halftime Rec. Enjoy their dinner fare, their lunch fare. They even serve breakfast. Delicious.
0: Delicious on Front Avenue. I think it's Chatsworth in Front, something like that, just west of Lexington.
1: Not
0: Front.
1: Too far from Lexington.
0: Yeah, delightful neighborhood restaurante. It's a kind of an armpit of a bar, right? I mean, it's kind of a dive bar, right?
1: But I think they kind of thrive on that, right? Like, they're not trying to be something they're not.
0: Yeah, they know what they are.
1: Yes.
0: And they got good food. So, they got it going on.
1: Yeah.
0: Well, I'm sorry that the app was being weird tonight. I heard you had texted me earlier that the app was like breaking up and being weird, but you played with the internet, you jiggled the internet cord, and now we're back.
1: Well, I've been trained by you that when in doubt, you turn it off and turn it back on again. And I did that, and it worked again.
0: 4.5 years of electrical engineering education. Have you tried turning it off and turning it back on again?
1: Yes, and I did. So we're good. And I mean, it was good music. I always like an ELO night. Not gonna lie.
0: Yeah, it feels right. It feels right. 66 out. It just feels like cool, crisp, and it just feels right. You know.
1: This is spring. We don't refer to things as cool and crisp in the spring.
0: Yeah, that's true. It's kind of warm, actually. I'm kicking myself for closing the bedroom window. You can open it back up. I thought it was going to like cool off faster, but it didn't. Or I thought it was going to rain, but it didn't.
1: Yeah, it was supposed to rain, like 90% chance of rain tonight. And apparently that was those 3 drops of rain I felt when I walked around the lake earlier. So we're safe from the rain till tomorrow, I guess.
0: I can't believe you went on a dogless walk around Lake Como today.
1: You know, are you trying to kick my guilt into overdrive? Because I do feel guilty. Because I know that dog loves walking around the lake. And I know dogs, like, one of their things they really enjoy is walking. And our dog, Bailey, he walks so good around the lake. Like, he's so well-trained, and he just loves it. But he likes to stop and sniff things. And then I read these articles about how if you take your dog to walk and don't let him sniff, you might as well just be kicking them in the gut, because their whole pleasure is sniffing. And so then I go on these walks and I end up walking so slow and stopping so much that today I made it around I did all the way around the lake plus a couple extra blocks up and down our neighborhood in 45 minutes. But if I bring him, it takes 45 minutes and I barely even get around the lake. So it takes even longer. And then when he gets tired, he slows down, and he limps behind me like he's being taken on some march against his will. I mean, he's dramatic, Matt.
0: That's why I think the dog park is really the ultimate, perfect in between, like, walking your dog all the time or just giving it rides or letting it sit around the house or the yard. The dog park is like the perfect in between. I can walk at whatever pace I want. Bailey, if he feels like running circles around me, he can. If he feels like just laying down or sniffing the other dog's butts, he can do that. Don't have to be on a leash. I don't have to slow my walking pace down. Like, the dog park is the perfect, like, in between, like, compromise for dogs.
1: Yeah. I mean, you're not wrong. And today I just needed to get my heart rate up. And I do not. I am unable to get my heart rate up. Oh, sorry. That was why you heard that. I'm unable to get my heart rate up when I have Bailey dog along. And really, like I said, you really increase the guilt there that I didn't bring him for a walk today. But sometimes, I mean, mom has got to be selfish. Mama's got to take care of mama.
0: Well, no, I wasn't trying to make you feel guilty. I just know that he listens to the radio show along with 100 of his golden retriever friends. And when they're all talking when they're all borking in the backyard at each other tonight after we get home from the radio show, and they're discussing over the over-the-fence bork, how terrible are humans. I'm pretty sure that's what dogs gossip about, is like just how terrible are humans, because that's all humans gossip about, is how terrible are each other. But I want to make sure that they're all on the same page. I can save Bailey a few borks, and then he can just get right to the meat of his feelings about being excluded from a walk. Him and his 100 listening friends.
1: Golden retrievers.
0: Yeah, which, by the way, with Bailey, makes 101 dogs listening to the radio show right now.
1: Amazing. But what I was going to say is Bailey was probably more shocked that I made it there and back on my own, because he's 100% convinced that he's in charge on the walk and I'm just some dummy holding his leash along for the ride. So he is probably shocked that I was able to fend for myself and make it all the way around the lake.
0: I bet he was amazed to see you come back in such a short period of time, like, not lost.
1: Like, why was I not out there sniffing the rocks, maybe?
0: He probably wonders if you pick up other dogs' poos when he's not on the walk with you.
1: No, I do not. So, they had the part of the lake was being treated to some black fly larva taking over, and apparently that's bad.
0: Yeah, that sounds not good. I think it's probably time we treat everything in Minnesota, because we had such a mild winter for, like, mosquitoes, because, you know, it's going to be like an early mosquito season because of how mild the winter was.
1: Yeah, so and kick two.
0: I'm sorry, and kick two?
1: Kick.
0: Oh, ticks. Yeah, ticks. T-I-C. Yeah.
1: Yeah.
0: Yeah.
1: Ticks.
0: Yeah. Yeah. Yeah. It's going to be one of those years, isn't it?
1: Yeah.
0: Well,
1: it was worth it to have a mild winter.
0: God, it sure was. It was nice. I'll take it.
1: Yeah.
0: I'll take it. All right. Well, it's that time, girlfriend. We have 5 minutes left of the radio show, so unless you want to talk it all the way to the end, I better get some turned to stone on the radio here, which is exactly what Bailey's heart is doing right now, finding out he missed out on a lock. Also, 100 golden retrievers right now are howling in people's backyards going, that poor weedy, that poor weed terrier. They got left out of a walk around Lake Como today.
1: Yeah, poor guy. All right. Play it, and I'll see you in a little bit.
0: I will see you after the radio show is over. Love you, bae. Good night.
1: Bye.
0: Bye.

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0: 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This is Democracy Now!
1: The all-out effort by this administration and its cohorts in some state governments to seize control of how elections are run is the latest chapter in a very long story of power being used to silence the black community.
0: As fallout grows from the Supreme Court's gutting of the Voting Rights Act, and Republican lawmakers race to redraw congressional maps to gain more seats in Congress, we'll speak to the new NAACP General Counsel, Kristen Clark. Under President Biden, she served as Assistant Attorney General for Civil Rights. We'll talk about the attacks on voting rights and the weaponization of the Department of Justice under President Trump. Then two Palestine solidarity activists violently detained and held by Israel for 10 days after Israeli forces raided the Gaza-bound Global Samud flotilla on the high seas have been deported.
2: I left behind me thousands of Palestinian prisoners, children, women, and men. I am sure that the treatment I face is not compared to the suffering they are going through. The testimonies we hear of their torture, of their violation on daily basis. We have to continue mobilizing. We cannot forget the Palestinian prisoners.
0: We'll be joined by one of those activists, Saif Abukeche. He's in Turkey now. All that and more coming up. Welcome to Democracy Now!, democracynow.org, The War and Peace Report. I'm Amy Goodman. President Trump said Monday the U.S. ceasefire with Iran is on life support after he rejected Iran's proposal to end the war and reopen the Strait of Hormuz, calling it stupid.
3: After reading that piece of garbage they sent us, I didn't even finish reading it. I said, I'm not going to waste my time reading it. I would say it's one of the weakest right now. It's on life support.
0: Iranian officials said they're prepared to retaliate if attacked, warning the U.S. would be surprised by Iran's response. Meanwhile, the Wall Street Journal reports United Arab Emirates secretly carried out military strikes on Iran, including an April attack on a refinery on Levan Island in the Persian Gulf. The journal reports the Trump administration quietly welcomed the participation of the UAE and any other Gulf states wanting to join in the fight. The head of the Saudi Aramco oil company warned Monday the global oil market will lose around 100 million barrels every week if disruptions to the Strait of Hormuz continue at the current rate. Amin Nasser also warned that global supplies of gasoline and jet fuel could reach critically low levels by summer unless Iran allows shipping lanes to reopen. Here in the United States, Missouri Republican Senator Josh Hawley said Monday he's introducing legislation that would suspend federal taxes on gasoline and diesel fuel. Gas is currently taxed at 18.4 cents per gallon. Diesel at just over 24 cents. Hawley's bill would suspend them entirely for 90 days, depriving the Treasury of billions of dollars of tax revenue. This comes after the Trump administration released a record 8.6 million barrels of oil from the U.S. Strategic Petroleum Reserve last week in a bid to lower U.S. gas prices, which have soared to an average of more than $4.50 a gallon. The Israeli military has issued a new forced evacuation orders for residents of southern Lebanese towns and villages as it continues daily violations of the U.S. brokered April ceasefire. On Monday, an Israeli airstrike killed six people in a house in southern Lebanon. Elsewhere, Israeli forces blew up a water pumping station on the Litani River. Meanwhile, the UN says Israeli forces are impeding peacekeepers with UNIFIL, blocking their movements with tanks and armored bulldozers. UN spokesperson Farhan Haq said violent incidents have surged since Friday.
4: During this period, peacekeepers observed more than 1,296 trajectories of projectiles attributed to the Israeli Defense Forces and 64 trajectories of projectiles attributed to Hezbollah. Incidents involving the denial of freedom of movement to UNIFIL peacekeepers continue to occur daily.
0: In Gaza, Israeli forces have once again violated the U.S. brokered ceasefire with deadly violence. The Palestinian Health Ministry reports Israeli troops stationed in eastern Gaza shot and killed two civilians Monday. Elsewhere, medics retrieved the bodies of two Palestinians from central Gaza after they were hit by shrapnel from Israeli artillery fire. Meanwhile, a member of a Gaza-bound humanitarian aid flotilla has returned home after he was abducted by Israeli commandos in international waters and brought to Israel for interrogation. The Brazilian activist Tiago Avila said from Sao Paulo on Monday he and other prisoners suffered torture in Israeli custody. Avila blamed Prime Minister Benjamin Netanyahu for the abuses. Thanks.
5: Yes, he committed another war crime, but what he did against us is nothing compared to what they do to Palestinians every single day. Once again, we always need to say this. It's not about us individually. It's about a people that has been suffering 8 decades of genocide and ethnic cleansing.
0: Tiago Avila's mother died in Brazil while he was in Israeli custody. After headlines, we'll speak with Saif Abukeshek. He was abducted from the global Samud flotilla by Israeli forces. He'll speak to us now after being held for 10 days by Israel. He'll speak to us from Turkey. In the occupied West Bank, Israeli forces fatally shot a 30-year-old Palestinian man Monday as they raided the Kalandia refugee camp north of Jerusalem. He was shot in the head, later pronounced dead after Israeli forces barred ambulance crews from reaching his body. The killing came as Israeli forces stormed a vocational school opposite the camp and fired a barrage of tear gas, stun grenades, and live ammunition. Separately, a Palestinian family in a village near Jenin says Israeli settlers forced them to exhume their 80-year-old relative and rebury his body in a different grave. 80-year-old Hussein Assasa died of natural causes last Friday. His son says he coordinated a burial with Israel's military, yet settlers threatened to bulldoze his gravesite unless he agreed to move the body, claiming the cemetery was part of an Israeli settlement. Such settlements are illegal under international law. The European Union has agreed to impose sanctions on Israeli settlers in the occupied West Bank after Hungary's new government lifted its long-standing veto of the measures. The move comes shortly after Péter Magyar was sworn in as Hungary's new prime minister, ending 16 years of Viktor Orban's authoritarian rule. Viktor Orban was a close ally of the United States as President Trump. 10 Hamas leaders were also sanctioned. The EU and the United Kingdom also announced separate sanctions targeting Russian officials and institutions accused of systematically deporting and indoctrinating Ukrainian children during the war. The sanctions cover Russian individuals responsible for forcibly transferring children from occupied Ukrainian territories. Here in New York, protests erupted Monday outside a real estate expo that advertises properties for sale in the occupied Palestinian territories. The Intercept reports at least one table at the so-called Great Israeli Real Estate Event, unquote, advertised land sales in Kfar Eldad, Karni Shamran, and other Israeli settlements considered illegal under international law. This is Shraddha Joshi of the Palestinian Solidarity Group, Pal-Alda.
6: In the buildings near us, they are selling Palestinian land illegally in an event that is in direct violation of New York housing law, New York real estate law, and international law. This is Palestinian land that is being sold right here in our neighborhoods. The properties that are being advertised in this land sale event exist in the occupied West Bank. That is direct violation of the Fourth Geneva Convention, which is in violation of international law. And we're here to say that we have a stake in this as community members, and that New Yorkers will be out here and we will not be silenced.
0: The U.S. Supreme Court cleared the way Monday for Alabama to eliminate one of its two majority black congressional districts ahead of November's midterm elections. The move could hand Republicans an additional House seat. Alabama is one of several Republican-led states rushing to redraw maps and disenfranchise black voters after the Supreme Court gutted a key Voting Rights Act provision last month. Meanwhile, Virginia Democrats on Monday asked the U.S. Supreme Court to restore a voter-approved congressional map struck down by Virginia's high court last week. The new Virginia districts could help Democrats secure up to 4 seats in the House. President Trump set to arrive in China to meet with Chinese President Xi Jinping this week for his first visit to China since 2017. President Trump will be accompanied by corporate executives, including Apple CEO Tim Cook and Elon Musk of Tesla. Forbes reports the 5 billionaires in President Trump's entourage have a combined net worth of $870 billion. The summit is expected to focus on trade tariffs, the U.S.-Israeli war in Iran, artificial intelligence, and U.S. arms sales to Taiwan. Senate Democrats have condemned a Republican plan to spend $1 billion in taxpayer funds on Trump's ballroom in the East Wing of the White House. Senate Minority Leader Chuck Schumer accused Republicans of, quote, asking working families to pay the price while Trump pockets the perks.
7: At a time when Americans are struggling to put food on the table, Republicans say, let him eat cake, and demand American taxpayers build Trump a palace while they're at it.
0: This comes as soil excavated from the White House as part of the ballroom project and dumped at nearby East Potomac Park has tested positive for lead, chromium, and other toxic metals, according to National Park Service data reported by the New York Times. And a lawsuit filed by the Cultural Landscape Foundation seeks to halt Trump's makeover of the Lincoln Memorial Reflecting Pool, whose repairs have ballooned from a promise $1.8 million to $13.1 million after the Interior Department added $6.2 million to a no-bid contract last week. Meanwhile, in Miami, Florida, a 15-foot gold-leaf bronze statue of President Trump, dubbed Don Colossus, was installed at Trump's Doral, Miami golf course, commissioned by a cryptocurrency group and dedicated by Trump ally Pastor Mark Burns. On social media, Pastor Burns wrote, quote, let me say this plainly, this is not a golden calf, unquote. Haiti's prime minister said Monday, Haiti is too unstable to hold presidential elections as scheduled in August, which would be Haiti's first election in nearly a decade. Haiti has had no nationally elected officials since January 2023, and its parliament has been inactive since 2019. More than 1.4 million people have been displaced by gang violence, while key roads linking the capital, Port-au-Prince, to the provinces remain unsafe or blocked. Doctors Without Borders has suspended hospital operations due to gunfire safety concerns. And in the Philippines, a senator who once presided over former President Rodrigo Duterte's violent drug war fled federal agents Monday as they attempted to serve him an international arrest warrant outside the Philippine Senate. Surveillance cameras caught the dramatic scene as 64-year-old Senator Ronald De La Rosa dashed upstairs and raced along hallways before arriving at the Senate chamber where the officers have no power to arrest him. He slept at the Senate office overnight and has since refused to leave, vowing to fight extradition to The Hague to face charges at the International Criminal Court. De La Rosa served as police chief under Duterte between 2016 and 2018 when thousands of alleged drug dealers were shot and killed. A spokesperson for the ICC laid out the charges against him Monday.
8: The judges assessed the material submitted by the prosecution and found reasonable grounds to believe that Mr. De La Rosa is allegedly criminally responsible as an indirect co-perpetrator for the crime against humanity of murder.
0: Meanwhile, the Philippine House of Representatives voted Monday to impeach Vice President Sara Duterte over bribery and corruption charges. She's the daughter of the ex-president Rodrigo Duterte, who's jailed at The Hague awaiting trial at the ICC for alleged crimes against humanity. It's the second time Sara Duterte has been impeached, but she appears unlikely to be removed from office after her allies on Monday took control of the Senate. And those are some of the headlines. This is Democracy Now!, democracynow.org, The War and Peace Report. I'm Amy Goodman. Coming up, the NAACP's new general counsel, Kristen Clark, the former assistant attorney general for civil rights at the Justice Department. Stay with us.

0: Songbird by Henry Furland. This is Democracy Now!, democracynow.org. I'm Amy Goodman in New York, headed to Middleburg, Virginia tonight, and then to Atlanta on Friday and to Austin and Houston, Texas over the weekend. Juan Gonzalez joins us from Chicago. Hi, Juan.
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0: We begin today's show looking at the growing attack on voting rights across the United States following the Supreme Court's recent gutting of a key provision of the Voting Rights Act of 1965. Republican lawmakers across the South are racing to redraw congressional maps in a move that's expected to lead to a historic drop in the number of black representatives in Congress. In Tennessee, Republican Governor Bill Lee signed into law last week a new Republican-drawn map that aims to eliminate the state's only majority black district. And in Alabama, the U.S. Supreme Court just cleared the way for Republican lawmakers to eliminate a district held by a black Democrat. NAACP President Derek Johnson responded to the unsigned ruling by saying, quote, "We are witnessing a return to Jim Crow." Meanwhile, in Virginia, Democrats have suffered a major setback after the state Supreme Court struck down a new congressional map just weeks after voters approved it. The new map could have allowed Democrats to win four additional House seats in November's midterm elections. On Monday, Democratic leaders in Virginia asked the U.S. Supreme Court to overturn the state court's decision. To talk about all of this and more, we're joined by Kristen Clark. She's general counsel of the NAACP. During the Biden administration, Clark served as assistant attorney general for civil rights at the Department of Justice. She's also the former head of the Lawyers Committee for Civil Rights Under Law. Kristen Clark, it's great to have you back. We used to often interview you when you were head of the Lawyers Committee for Civil Rights. Then you were in the Justice Department, now the new general counsel of the NAACP. Before we get into specifics, can you talk about what's happening to civil rights law in this country, what's happening at the Department of Justice, and for a global audience to understand the Supreme Court's decision gutting the Voting Rights Act?
2: Well, first, thank you for having me at this turbulent moment in American democracy. A lot has happened in 14, 15 months into the Trump administration, but what we knew from day one is that this is an administration that would be hostile when it comes to enforcement of our civil rights laws. We've seen a Justice Department that is nothing but a shadow of its former self. The Civil Rights Division was once the crown jewel of the Justice Department, is no longer engaged in the business of standing up to protect our nation's most vulnerable communities. They have driven out career professionals and have weaponized our civil rights laws to target communities, to target black people and other vulnerable communities. The Supreme Court's devastating decision in the Louisiana versus Calais case, you know, has really turned our country upside down. I am a lifelong civil rights lawyer. I have spent the vast majority of those years working on cases in the South, in the Deep South. The southern part of our country is a unique place that really wrestles with the legacy of discrimination. It is a place where you see tremendous suffering. It is a place where you see tremendous poverty. And a lot of those problems rear their ugly head in our politics, in our electoral politics. It is a part of the country where black folks have had tremendous difficulty getting a seat at the table, have had tremendous uphill battles when it comes to having success getting elected to office. And the Voting Rights Act has proven to be the one tool that has helped to open the doors of democracy by giving black voters a fair opportunity to elect candidates of their choice. There is no doubt that the Supreme Court's decision in Louisiana versus Calais will mark a turning point in our country. And it is unsurprising that we are seeing the Deep South race at lightning speed to eradicate the gains that have been made over the decades. Tennessee is a place where the NAACP is working very closely to push back against this effort. In over the course of 48 hours, they moved at lightning speed to dismantle the one majority black district in that state that is home to Memphis, which is the city with the largest black population in the country. It's also a special place. It is the place where Dr. Martin Luther King tragically was assassinated. It is a place that is home to the KKK. The KKK was literally born in the state of Tennessee, and you feel and see that legacy today. And so we owe a great debt to the people of Tennessee, particularly those in former Congressional District 9, and we are determined to use every tool available in the courts, through our advocacy, through protests in the street, to push back.
1: And Kristen Clark, a lot of attention has been focused in the last several months on the redistricting of congressional races. But really, there's a lot more at stake than just the representatives in the House of Representatives. There are city councils, school boards, county boards, legislative districts that could also face enormous redrawing in the next year or two. Could you talk about the impact at the local level as well?
2: Yeah, that's right. You know, I think there are many people talking, rightly so, about the need for a Supreme Court reform, the need to figure out a way to restore impartiality and balance to a Supreme Court that seems to be bent at putting its thumb on the scale this congressional election cycle. And it's why I think the focus right now is on the congressional map. But as you know, we will see potential ripple effects that will be felt at the state level, state Supreme Court maps, county commissions, school boards, city councils, and the like. But, you know, it's time to really, I think about the democracy that we all want and deserve. The moment that we are in is a perilous one that is not sustainable. And it's why I think the main thing we should be thinking about is this election season and how critically important it is that we get out and make our voices heard. It's going to be incredibly important that in every corner of this country, that people stand up and turn out in extraordinary numbers so that we can put ourselves back on a path to the reformation and electoral changes that we need to bring back balance and order and reasonableness into the way that our democracy functions and operates.
1: Could you talk in particular about Alabama? Officials have asked the Supreme Court for permission to throw out the state's congressional map, which has two majority black districts. Especially given the fact that Alabama is often considered sort of the birthplace of the voting rights movement?
2: It is indeed the birthplace of a multiracial democracy here in America. I was just in Selma to mark the anniversary of Bloody Sunday, which was a turning point in our nation's history. Peaceful demonstrators who were brutalized on the Edmund Pettus Bridge. That incident and the courage of folks like John Lewis who marched that day prompted our president and Congress to galvanize and act. Those actions gave us the Voting Rights Act. And so it is devastating to see Alabama turning the clock back. There are two districts that afford black voters an opportunity to elect candidates of choice. One of them is led by Congresswoman Terry Sewell, who grew up in Selma in the shadow of that bridge, who honorably serves that community well. The other is Shamari Figures, who is the son of a father who fought the KKK, the son of a mother who serves in the state legislature. He is a public service, someone who has worked for government and who believes in standing up for communities. That Alabama would dare turn the clock back to a time that is looking back on the shadow of Jim Crow is truly despicable. But as they do so with the blessing of a United States Supreme Court that just yesterday made the decision that Alabama can use a previous map that a court found to be discriminatory. And the election is underway. So, you know, what we're seeing happening across the South, I think, is made all the more pervasive because the primary election season literally is underway in many states like Alabama and Louisiana.
0: Soon after the landmark Supreme Court ruling that gutted the Voting Rights Act, you mentioned Louisiana, the Louisiana governor, Jeff Landry, declared a state of emergency and abruptly suspended congressional House primaries just as voting was starting up. On Sunday, Landry appeared on CBS's 60 Minutes. He was asked by CBS correspondent Cecilia Vega about why he suspended the congressional House primaries. This is what he said.
3: The highest court of the land says the map that you have is unconstitutional, so we don't have a map under which our voters can vote on.
4: This country has held elections during the Civil War, during two world wars. Elections still went on.
3: We're going to have an election, and we're actually going to have an election on election day.
4: But voting was already happening. As we sit here right now, more than 45,000 ballots have been returned. What happens to those?
3: Oh, those ballots are discarded, and those voters will vote again in November.
4: You say that like it's not a big deal.
3: Well, it's not a big deal. It's not my fault. Go, if anybody has a grievance, take it to the United States Supreme Court.
0: That's Louisiana Governor Kristen Clark. Your response?
2: Incredibly disturbing that in 2026 we live in a democracy where we would dare cast away the legitimate ballots of American citizens is deeply troubling. We have the same situation in Virginia where the Virginia Supreme Court issued a ruling that renders null and void the votes cast by more than 3 million voters. We are taking a hundred steps backwards right now in American democracy. We have a lot of work to do to get back on a path to reform, but the way to get there, and it is the NAACP's strategy, is to galvanize, to make sure that our voices of protest are heard loudly, that we're showing up at the Capitol houses and protesting these disturbing efforts to redraw maps at the 11th hour in a way that is proving disruptive, chaotic, and racially discriminatory, and working to make sure that our voices are heard, that we are standing up proudly and making sure our voices are heard in these primary and general elections, which will truly prove consequential to the future of American democracy.
1: And Kristen, at the same time, we've had a new Reuters investigation that has concluded that the Trump administration is seeking to gain federal control over elections in at least 8 states, and that they're using investigations, raids, subpoenas for access to balloting system and voter records. Your response to this, what appears to be a complete determination of the Trump administration that no matter what happens, they're not going to lose these midterm elections.
2: Yeah, no doubt there is a coordinated campaign underway at the hands of this administration to lock out certain voters, to lock out black voters, brown voters, and other voters of color. There is talk of deploying an election integrity army to polling sites. They are making efforts to access private information from voter registration lists across the country. We are fighting those efforts in about 10 states across the country. And what's happening is we see this administration issuing executive orders to weaponize the United States Postal Service to determine which absentee ballots will count and which will not. While they undertake all of these unlawful and disturbing actions, they seem to be doing so with the blessing of a United States Supreme Court that does not seem to be a faithful arbiter of the law and our Constitution. So we will push back against these efforts as we are doing in the courts. We'll work to provide clarity for voters amid the chaos that has been unleashed, and work to make sure that everyone is laser focused and clear-eyed about the importance of ensuring that their voices are heard loudly, loudly this critical election season.
0: I want to turn to Harmeet Dhillon, the Assistant Attorney General for Civil Rights, who holds the same position you had during the Biden administration. She recently appeared on News Nation and talked about the Justice Department's demand for voter rolls from states.
5: Now, we've gone and asked all 50 states in the District of Columbia to give us their voter rolls. This is something that the Attorney General is entitled to under the Civil Rights Act of 1960, which is basically a transparency statute. And we're using those to try to help these states comply with their Help America Vote Act requirements to keep their voter rolls up to date. So far, at least a third of the states have complied with us voluntarily or reached settlements with us. And what we're running and finding in these voter rolls is that there are hundreds of thousands of dead people on the voter rolls, and there are quite a few suspected non-citizens on the voter rolls. And now we're digging in further to see did people actually vote and what have you. But that's alarming, and that is from the states who are cooperating with us.
0: So that's Harmeet Dhillon, Assistant Attorney General for Civil Rights, a position you know well, Kristen Clark, because you occupied it before in the Biden administration. Groups are suing to prevent the federal government from getting access to these rolls. If you can talk about the significance of what she was saying on Newsmax.
2: Well, I think it is fair to say that Harmeet Dhillon has completely hollowed out the Civil Rights Division. I led the division for 4 years with the core focus of standing up to protect our nation's most vulnerable communities in every corner of this country. And she has been laser focused on carrying out Trump's agenda, on carrying out a partisan agenda. She does not follow facts and apply the law even-handedly. She cherry picks and uses laws in ways to try and intimidate her way to the goal that she seeks to achieve. She has talked in interviews about using the force of the Civil Rights Division, writing letters to kind of bully people into submission. That is not how I ran the Civil Rights Division, and it's frankly not how any of my predecessors ran the division. As she works to try and obtain voter registration lists, groups like mine, the NAACP, are fighting feverishly against these efforts. They are unlawful, and they also throw into chaos the way that election officials run elections in our country. The private voter registration lists contain confidential information. I think there are arguments that the Justice Department is violating state privacy laws in seeking to get their hands on these lists. And, you know, again, it is just difficult watching a Civil Rights Division that has

0: of Harmony Dillon. She mentioned that they have found dead people on the rolls, and they have found non-citizens on voter rolls in some states. But people who are familiar with the voting process at the local level in this country know that neither of those things are unusual, because obviously when a person dies, the family doesn't immediately try to remove their loved one from the voter rolls. It'll take several years of the local election board seeing that the person doesn't vote to then send them a notice and purge them from the list. So it stands to reason there might be tens of thousands of people who have recently deceased that are on the voter rolls. That doesn't mean that there's any fraud involved in people voting who are supposedly dead. Your response to this attempt to talk about people on the rolls and not talking about people who actually vote.
1: This is an administration that traffics in mass disenfranchisement, that traffics in mass purges of eligible voters from the rolls. Those data points, I have no doubt, are overblown, that they cannot be substantiated, and are, you know, merely held out to create a pretextual basis for the purge schemes that they are driving. If anything, what we have seen is that there are thousands of eligible voters across the country who are unlawfully stripped away and removed from the rolls, people who show up on election day, who have voted for years, who no longer appear on the rolls. And so we need to be working to figure out how we can open up our process, make it more fair, make it more easier for people to exercise their voice in our democracy.
2: Kristen Clark, I want to play a clip from a video obtained by the New York Times. This is of former special counsel Jack Smith speaking during a private discussion at the Cosmos Club in Washington, D.C. last month, in which he discusses the weaponization of the Department of Justice by the Trump administration.
3: We have a Department of Justice today. It targets people for criminal prosecution simply because the president doesn't like them. We have a department that fails to investigate cases because they might uncover facts that are inconvenient for narratives the president would like to press.
2: And of course, President Trump has gone after Jack Smith, but respond to what he's saying.
1: I fully agree with Jack Smith. Again, the U.S. Department of Justice is nothing but a shadow of its former self. This is an agency that throughout its history has engaged in one thing, and that is in fair and full enforcement of the law, even-handedly. You treat people, the powerful and the powerless, the same. You stand up for vulnerable communities. You follow the facts and you enforce the law. And we have seen this Justice Department really operate as President Trump's personal law firm. President Trump lavished praise on his acting attorney general this week for, quote, keeping him out of jail. And for that reason, presumes that he's doing a good job. This kind of entanglement, deep entanglement between the business of the Justice Department and the White House is not something that we have seen throughout the decades. It is the sign of a Justice Department that is in broken and in dire need of repair. And sadly, we should fully expect to see more targeting of the kind that Jack Smith talked about in the road ahead. And it is again why it is so critical that this election season people get out and make sure that their voices are heard this midterm season, because it's the first critical step towards putting us back on a path to normalcy and integrity in our country.
0: And could you talk as well about what the Trump administration has done to the immigration courts, administrative law judges that rule, and how they have pushed out anyone who doesn't go along with what the the White

0: White House and the State Department want in terms of dealing with immigration cases?
1: That's right. And one of the aspects here that I think is particularly troubling is that we have shut down our refugee program, that we were once a place that could be a safe haven for people suffering across the country in countries experiencing political violence and turbulence. We've shut the refugee program down, but kept the doors open for white South Afrikaners from South Africa. It is deeply disturbing to see the immigration courts come to a grinding halt. I think, disturbing to see us as a nation shutting the door on refugees. Really challenging to see the weaponization of the Department of Homeland Security and ICE in particular as a force that is targeting Americans, targeting innocent Americans, and terrorizing communities and causing turbulence in so many corners of the United States.
2: I wanted to ask, while this redistricting is extremely radical, and if you can explain how unusual it is, what it means to do this redistricting every 10 years, but President Trump pushing for it in the middle of that. A couple quick things. One is, we've been showing this picture of the Trump banner, a banner of President Trump's head that is outside, hangs on the Justice Department. And the significance, the meaning of this, and how unusual that is. And the other thing is, even if there is this redistricting, and it gives Republicans an advantage, the fact is there's an extremely low rate of voting in the United States versus other countries. And maybe you could say about what it is. If more people voted, would this redistricting even matter?
1: Well, the wave of late decade racial gerrymandering of maps that we are seeing right now, particularly in the South, is highly unusual. Redistricting ordinarily is something that is carried out once at the start of a decade, once you have newly released census data. In states like Tennessee, there is actually a law on the books that prohibits mid-decade redistricting, something that they repealed during their 48-hour marathon session to dismantle Congressional District 9, home to Memphis. But redistricting is not a small task. Ordinarily, this is one of the largest undertakings for a state legislature at the beginning of a decade, carried out over a series of hearings with opportunity for the public to engage, opportunity to consider and debate alternative maps, opportunity to hear testimony from lawmakers both for and against. It's a rigorous process with lots of deliberation, and the kind of race at lightning speed to adopt new maps that we are now seeing in the Deep South is deeply disturbing and anti-democratic. In Tennessee, for example, lawmakers had no opportunity to see the map before it was introduced a few hours into the 48-hour session. There was no alternative map. The one map was produced in a very opaque process. We do not want redistricting carried out in the dark, in the back rooms. Through a process that lacks any transparency or opportunity for public engagement. So there is the racial impact, the partisan impact that we are seeing in some places in the country, but then the lack of transparency really makes it something that runs contrary to principles that really should shape a modern democracy. And when we talk about a modern democracy, we want a democracy where we have high levels of voter participation and turnout. No doubt we lag woefully behind countries in Europe that enjoy turnout and participation rates at the 80% level. We are far below that in the United States. And this is an administration that wants to reduce those numbers even more. They want to make sure that they find ways to depress, intimidate, and hold back the voices of Black and brown voters and other voters of color. And it is why at the NAACP will continue to use advocacy, protest, and aggressive litigation in the courts to ensure that we have an open, fair, and equal democracy where everyone can exercise their voice and participate.
2: I think the number is something like 65% for general elections. That means 35% of eligible voters don't vote. And in the midterms, it's like half of voters don't. The last one was something like 52% came out. Half the eligible voters in the United States are not voting. What an amazing force that would be if all people who are eligible came out to vote. Kristen Clark, I want to thank you so much for joining us, the general counsel of the NAACP. She just took on that position last month. She was previously Assistant Attorney General for Civil Rights at the U.S. Department of Justice. Coming up, Israel's deported two Palestine solidarity activists who were violently detained and taken to Israel when Israeli forces raided the Gaza-bound Global Samud Flotilla in international waters. Stay with us.

0: It's a day I hope to see. But if they ask, if they ask you, brother, who told you that? You didn't hear it from me. Let freedom ring.
1: Let Freedom Ring by Tom Morello. He is going to be playing today, Grammy Award-winning artist, activist, and Rock and Roll Hall of Fame inductee at noon at 26 Federal Plaza. They've put out a poster that says, End ICE Abuse Now. He's performing in New York with Bruce Springsteen last night to thousands of people at Madison Square Garden. This is Democracy Now!, democracynow.org, The War and Peace Report. I'm Amy Goodman with Juan Gonzalez. Israel's deported two activists who were violently abducted from a Gaza-bound humanitarian aid flotilla. They were abducted by Israeli forces in international waters last month. The activists were sailing with the Global Samud Flotilla, which was challenging Israel's maritime blockade and trying to deliver humanitarian aid to Palestinians devastated by years of war. Thiago Avila of Brazil and Spanish national Palestinian Saif Abu Keshek were among 175 international activists forced off their aid ships at gunpoint. While most of the activists were released in Crete, Abu Keshek and Avila were taken to Israel for so-called questioning, according to Israeli authorities. Hadil Abu Saleh, an attorney on their legal team, called their detention unlawful and a, quote, sham proceeding with no legal basis intended to punish them for attempting to challenge Israel's illegal blockade on Gaza, unquote. The attorney also said they both faced severe physical abuse by their Israeli captors. The governments of Brazil and Spain, President Lula of Brazil and the Prime Minister of Spain, Pedro Sanchez, condemned Israel's actions and called for the immediate release of their citizens. Israel's foreign ministry accused Abu Keshek and Avila of affiliation with the Popular Conference for Palestinians Abroad, or PCPA, an organization U.S. and Israeli officials have claimed is a front for Hamas. Although no charges were brought against the two men, and they were released and deported on Sunday. This is Thiago Avila speaking to supporters after arriving in Sao Paulo, Brazil.
2: We need to defeat Netanyahu and Donald Trump. We need to defeat the war criminals. We need to defeat the industrial military complex that profits from war, the big tech that wants to control our lives. We need to build a different future for us. And yes, he committed another war crime, but what he did against us is nothing compared to what they do to Palestinians every single day. Once again, we always need to say this. It's not about us individually. It's about a people that has been suffering 8 decades of genocide and ethnic cleansing.
1: That's Brazilian activist Thiago Avila speaking upon his return to Brazil, where his mother, Teresa Regina de Avila Silva, sadly died while her son was in Israeli detention following a long illness. Fellow activist, Spanish national Saif Abu Keshek, also spoke to supporters following his release.
3: I left behind me thousands of Palestinian prisoners, children, women, and men. I'm sure that the treatment I face is not compared to the suffering they are going through. The testimonies we hear of their torture, of their violation on daily basis. We have to continue mobilizing. We cannot forget the Palestinian prisoners.
1: For more, we go now to Turkey, where we are joined by that activist, Saif Abu Keshek. He's a Spanish and Swedish national of Palestinian descent and a member of the Global Samud Flotilla Steering Committee, just released from Israeli detention and deported after being seized by Israeli forces in international waters in April. Saif, thank you so much for being with us. Can you describe your abduction? Can you describe what happened and particularly talk about what happened in Israeli custody in Israel?
4: Thank you. Thank you, Emi. It's good to hear you again. I didn't expect to be such an early time. We are used on the continuous violations of Israel and for them to act as they want. So another crime, as Thiago said, has been committed, and we still see the complicity and the impunity that they act with. On the 30th of April, they also all of a sudden, on more than 700 nautical miles away from the shores of Gaza, they have intercepted part of our boats, and they started moving from one boat to another, collected around 175 a participant of the Global Simul Flotilla into a prison ship where we were asked to stay inside cargo containers that did not have any conditions. People were violently removed from their ships into the prison ship. Ships were left floating in the sea. One of the ships called Tam Tam. Participants were left inside the ship with a broken engine. Under the danger of drowning, without being provided any help or support, and were rescued by open arms. Then transporting us to the prison ship, people were violently strip searched, handcuffed, and then pushed inside the cargo containers. Then some of us were being picked up slowly. Was very difficult to know what is exactly what's happening, but was in the middle of the international waters. Me and Thiago were transported into a different military ship and then taken to occupied Palestine. Arrived there on Saturday morning, where the police was waiting for us, and then directly we were taken into the Shabak, which is the Israeli Secret Service, and started interrogation. Until Friday, a few days ago, when we were informed that investigation is being closed and that we will be deported. When they introduced themselves, as the unit that is responsible for investigations around Gaza. I had 8 investigators questioning me on different occasions with their continuous version of story that they have the right to go into 700 nautical miles, that Gaza is not being besieged, that there is no blockade, that there is no genocide, that there is no military occupation, that settlers are normal citizens, even if they move around with guns and they attack people. One of the investigators told me that you should fight against other types of occupation, like, you know, Tenerife. I told him, well, there are no protests in Tenerife. And they said, they killed them all. We tried to do this in Gaza. We only managed to kill 100,000, but we have finished all our bombs. And that's a number that we have managed to kill. We were hearing every day the screams of other Palestinians who were being tortured inside this investigation center all the time, during the day, during the night, deprivation of sleep, transportation to the court. It has been a process to see how Israel is evolving with impunity. I think they are acting in a way that we could expect next interception to be at the shores of Ibiza, or at the shores of Mallorca, where there is no limit for the crime that they are willing to take, the risks that they are willing to put people in, just to justify a false accusation that they have nothing to prove, and they don't need even to explain why they are doing this, illegally kidnapping all of us. So what we really have to be concerned of, if we have somebody with a double nationality, that we have seen such a huge mobilization politically, and we have seen the media coverage and the social mobilizations everywhere. Imagine how Palestinians are being treated. Imagine the violations that people from Palestine are receiving. I mean, we heard about packs of dogs that are being trained to rape Palestinian men. Yes.
1: We have 10 seconds.
4: Just to say that the testimonies that we are receiving from the Palestinian prisoners who are being released is nothing compared to the experience that we have. The continuous rape of women, of men, the continuous violations, the administrative detention. This is a government that is acting this way for so long.
1: We have to leave it there. Saif Abukeshek, Spanish and Swedish national of Palestinian origin, speaking to us from Turkey. That does it for our show. We'll be in Austin and Houston this weekend.

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1: You're listening to the American Democracy Minute, keeping your government by and for the people. We're tracking the aftermath of the U.S. Supreme Court's Calais decision, sending GOP-dominated Louisiana, Tennessee, Alabama, and South Carolina scrambling to eliminate their black majority congressional districts. May 7th, Tennessee Governor Bill Lee signed a bill for a congressional map dividing Shelby County and majority black Memphis into three other districts, diluting black voting power and likely eliminating the state's only Democratic congressional seat. Nashville was divided into five districts. Louisiana's legislature began hearings May 8th to redraw that state's congressional map. It may eliminate one or both of its majority-minority voting districts after Governor Jeff Landry suspended voting in the primary after early voting had already begun. Approval of the new districts could come later this week. Alabama Governor Kay Ivey signed a bill authorizing a plan for a new primary election if courts allow the state to also redistrict. Simultaneously, the state appealed to the U.S. Supreme Court to vacate its 2023 Milligan decision, which resulted in the second majority-minority congressional district. South Carolina's House extended its term and may delay its congressional primary to August 11th to potentially dilute black voting power in its sixth congressional district held by 17-term black Democratic Congressman James Clyburn. Find more at AmericanDemocracyMinute.org.
2: It's 59 out there and partly cloudy. For today, expect overcast skies with a high of 67 and a low of 37. There's a slight chance of rain at 5% with winds up to 13. Tomorrow brings light drizzle, a high of 69 and a low of 52. Precipitation chances increase to 26% with winds reaching 22. Wednesday will be mainly clear, high of 69, low of 44, and just a 1% chance of rain. This is Emily Button, your weekend weather princess, reminding you, my sparkle, your skies. WFNU LP 94.1 FM weather.

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more about money for us. It's about us against the system. That system that kills the human spirit. We stand for something. To those dead souls, inching along the freeways to their metal coffins, we

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1: Good morning, North Star State. Sometimes the smallest step in the right direction ends up being the biggest step of your life. I'm your mellow morning time host of the hour. I'm DJ Me with a PAT, and you're tuned in to the Mellow Morning Groove. We just lost a Rock and Roll Hall of Famer and very talented guitarist who also co-founded the group Traffic in 1969. Dave Mason, born May 10th, 1946, was celebrated for his soulful voice, melodic songwriting, and versatile guitar work. Mason wrote the rock anthem Feeling All Right at the age of 19, which was covered by many artists. We lost this music icon April 19th, 2026. Rest assured in knowing that we'll open and close this show with tunes from Mr. Dave Mason. From his 1977 popular album, Let It Flow, here's Dave Mason's What Do We Got Here? 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Rest in love, Dave.

All right, for all you deadheads out there like myself, that was The Grateful Dead, Eyes of the World. And we started off with Astrud Gilberto, O Ganso. And now here's Al Jarreau, I Will Be Here For You, here on WFNU LP 94.1 FM.

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0: That was a special request and shout out given to us from an awesome friend and sister of mine, Jan, aka Jantastic. We love you and thank you for the cool tunes. We just heard an eye-opening tune from Fanny Cash. That was Misfit from her 2025 album, Wild Child. Stay tuned for Mellow Grooves by the Twin Cities' very own Gypsy and some Samba by Jorge Benjor when we return here on Frogtown's very own WFNU LP 94.1 FM.
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Tired of dealing with your crazy boss, slow-moving traffic, or piles of unpaid bills? 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

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Okay, Sunbirds, we're back. Here's a nice mellow groove by our very own Gypsy. 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

right, we just heard America One Morning, and we started off with Jorge Ben Jor, Take It Easy, My Brother Charlie. Up next, Phil Upchurch, Being at War with Each Other, here on WFNU LP 94.1 FM. 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We are Frogtown Community Radio.

his fingers. You will listen to the Mellow Morning Groove with DJ Me with a P-A-T. Tune in to A Real Wild with DJ Wild from 5 to 6:30 p.m. this evening. And remember, TC, one world, one people. In the memory and honor of Dave Mason, we're going to close out with one of his biggest hits, We Just Disagree. Have a very blessed week, my sunbirds. Until next time, God bless. Rest in love, Dave.

It's 66 out there with a clear sky. Today, expect overcast conditions, reaching a high of 69 and a low of 55. There's a 24% chance of rain with winds gusting to 22. Tomorrow brings a clear sky, warming up to 71 and dropping to 45 overnight. The chance of precipitation is just 1%, with winds at 16. On Thursday, anticipate moderate drizzle, a high of 75 and a low of 48. There's a 54% chance of rain with winds up to 17. 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

0: Yeah. Like to give praises to my creator, you know
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0: what I'm saying?
1: To Almighty above.
0: Thank you, God.
1: Yeah.
0: All praises to the man above.
1: Sure.
0: Check it out.

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1: Very proud of the Minnesota Wild, how they played against the Dallas Stars. You can't get any more Minnesota than the Stars and the Wild playing. But with an empty net, it was a nightmare for the Dallas Stars with an empty net. But we really, really took off in that last game. And it's off to Colorado, off to the Rocky Mountains to do some damage out there.

Big Al Davis, no fly by night. I'm here playing the rhythm and blues music on WFNU. A guy called me up and told me the Temptations were from Fargo. I said, no. No, the Temptations were from Michigan. They were from Detroit. Anyway, we're on the Frogtown radio station playing all kinds of rhythm and blues music, and we just played Don't Walk Away. Main thing to tell you right now is we're going to be playing Peaches and Herb on the Rhythm and Blues show. Rhythm and blues vocal duo from Washington, D.C. They were popular on the charts 1966 to 1980. Peaches Barker and her friend Herb Fain.

WFNU FM, Frogtown. And this is Big Al Davis playing the soulful sounds of Marvin Gaye. Makes you want to holler.

way back flashback from High Five. This is Big Al Davis at WFNU. We were shopping around looking for an opportunity to do a soul show, rhythm and blues show. We talked to a couple different stations. One of them I was thinking about was up in Alexandria, and that would have been fun. But anyway, I like the city. I like being in St. Paul. And a couple stations I talked to here in St. Paul, one of them was kind of disorganized. They kept moving different managers all the time, and they had lots of different locations. They'd be over at this particular street, and then they'd move over to another street, and their phone never worked. And then I got a hold of WFNU. I like the way, because this radio station's really, really organized. So we're really glad to be on this station doing the Rhythm and Blues show. And also my friend Mike Ryan, Mike Records Ryan, he does a show on Saturday in the later part of the day. I think it's about 10 o'clock at night, 11 o'clock at night, and plays a lot of oldies. And that's a good show, too. So we've been real happy down here at WFNU. If you want to call for a request, our request line phone number is 651-313-5125.

never going to get it. In Vogue on a Big Al Davis show. Good morning. Good afternoon. Good night. Amy Stewart. I want to review this about Amy Stewart. She got started as a disco singer and a dancer in the Broadway musical Bubbling Brown Sugar. She only hit it once on the charts with this song from the winter of 1979 called Knock on Wood.

Al Davis on WFNU in the Midway. That was Amy Stewart. Next up is A Taste of Honey, a band from California. On vocals, Janet Johnson and Hazel Payne from the summer of 1978. And they received a Grammy for this song. Anytime you get a Grammy, you got to feel good about that. 1978 was their special year. Taste of Honey.

It's a band from Indiana, 1990, called Can't Stop. It's after 7 in the Twin Cities. This is Al Davis on WFNU. A band that I like from the Midwest, the Floaters. I don't know if you remember them from Detroit. Paul Mitchell, Ralph Mitchell, Charlie Clark, Larry Cunningham. This was their song.

The Floaters on WFNU. That's from an album called Everything Happens for a Reason. And we played that for a woman who lives near the Speedway, about a block away from the Speedway in Brooklyn Center. We are really getting out there today on WFNU. I'm going to play this one, Let It Whip. I love this song. It's the Dazz Band.

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1: 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This is Christian. On the way to my floor hockey game this week, I passed under a bridge over Cedar Avenue on my way to 55 West. There were a number of people under the bridge talking and hanging out. There were some tents pitched and a number of people risking their safety by stumbling into and crossing a busy traffic-clogged street. This is what we have come to call a homeless encampment. My thoughts went to a place very different than most people who were driving under the bridge at that point. I'm sure of it. I thought, I can't believe that nearly every day I see a post on Facebook about a missing person. Usually girls, sometimes vulnerable adults, people who search for people that have gone missing often look in homeless shelters, and if they have the right connections, a homeless encampment. It's hard to approach people in a homeless encampment and ask a lot of questions, as you could imagine. People are a community looking out for each other, and there's probably not a lot of information available to outsiders, and that's where my thought process came from, is connecting missing persons to homeless encampments as somewhere where somebody who might have gone missing from their family would end up. Missing persons is a tragic thing, and unfortunately has been part of our modern industrialized society. It's always been part of it. Back in 1985, Austrian singer Falco wrote a series of songs about the disappearance of a teenage girl, a pop opera of sort. It could be now, even though it was written in 1985. Enjoy.

diseased. No one could look upon your face and not want to hold you, touch you, caress you, assess you. A few moments from now, I will hold you, and everything will be.

0: If your child is lost, immediately call 911 to make a police report. Other resources include the National Center for Missing and Exploited Children. The number is 1-800-843-5678. 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This is Christian. You just listened to a series of four songs by Austrian singer Falco called the Genie series. So the first song, Genie, which came out in 1985, Genie Part 2, or Coming Home, came out a year later in 1986. Those first two songs, both in the mid-1980s, were at the height of Falco's pop stardom. And the next two songs, Genie Part 3 and Genie Final, were kind of found footage songs. Falco died under mysterious circumstances in a car accident in the Dominican Republic in 1998, and those songs were actually found on recordings that were made and discovered basically after he had passed away. And Genie Part 3 was never officially released and exists as almost a bootleg. And then Genie Final, or The Spirit Never Dies, was released in 2009, but only in the EU and can only be found on CD. There's no digital copy available. It's either you have to get it on eBay or Amazon, and they ship it from the closest I saw was France. So the four songs as you listen, Genie, the first song, is from the perspective of the perpetrator of the crime. And then Genie Part 2 switches to somebody who is a partner or a boyfriend of Genie, missing her after 1 year and wanting to be there for her and hoping that she sees her again. And then Part 3 is keeping hope after some time. And there's actually a updated news flash that where the police think that Genie's still alive. And then Part 4 would be some years after that, The Spirit Never Dies. And as people go on with their lives, they remember the person that has gone missing. So that's the Housing is a Human Right show for today. Thank you for listening, and I hope you enjoyed it. I will see you next time.
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0: You are a miracle.
1: You are a miracle.
0: You have made it this far, and there is so much more work for you to do. You are beautiful beyond words. There is no one who can take this away from you. And anyone who tries will be dismissed. Your self-love is deep and wider than any ocean, filled with wonders that

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You know your worth. You know your worth. You know your worth. You know your worth. You are persistent and focused. You notice the little things and find joy in things most people overlook. You build people up, and by doing so, you build yourself up.

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0: See, I've been thinking about money a lot lately, so. I woke up this morning and let my knees hit the turf. You better thank God you're still on this earth. You better be stacking cake like making dessert. Whatever I spend, I'm trying to get reimbursed. And they wanna show. It's a good thing I rehearsed. I'm on a wave, it's a good thing I can surf. Pick up my phone to miss.
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0: It's just what I prefer. How I do my best work. And I took a time out to let my squad converse. They all like me, we all take three. I feel like Steve Kerr, but that's what I wanna see. I set my goals and they've been unfolding right in front of me. Can't imitate me or duplicate me, cause it's only one of me. I plan for the future and learn from the past. Hopefully it make a little more cash. Look in the mirror like, boy, God, and what have you done to me? All I've been thinking is money trees. Money don't grow on trees, man. I still be looking for money seeds. Put that in my dungarees. I give it exactly the way that it come to me. Watch how you talking in front of me. You think this funny? I've been thinking about this
1: money. Thinking about this cash. You play with mine. And I'm on your ass. I'm thinking about this
2: money.
1: Thinking about this cash. Play with mine. And I'm on your
0: look, money. I think about money so much it ain't healthy for me. I know this can't be healthy.

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We are St. Paul. We are the community. 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

papers and checks, and a man standing there, and you were that man. Said you filed my divorce. She screamed in her hands and slipped out the door, looked like a corpse, and I fell on the floor. Grace washes over me, yet I can't believe the grace of God

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0: 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Note, we will be launching a new website soon, so you can wait to get details on that. On each episode, we're exploring a topic in length, and for the next few months, as the legislature meets, we'll also have regular legislative updates. In fact, for the next few weeks at this point, we're going to have some regular legislative updates about issues organized by community and important to building a more just Minnesota for all. I also just think it's really important to understand how the legislative session and legislature operates. You can't advocate in the system if you don't understand the system and what happens there. On today's episode, we're talking about the legislative session. And with that legislature in session, even with just a few weeks left, now is the time to use your voice to speak up. My hope is that by sharing some of these key issues and some of the key debate and where these issues are at, you're going to have more information of the need of more of the information you need to respond. Today, we're going to begin with the House. And please note, there's a few topics in today's episode that do require some content warnings. So please listen diligently. And I hope that this episode is informative to you. Thank you. The first bill we're discussing today is House File 3404, sponsored by Representative Ginny Cleavorn, a DFLer from Plymouth. This bill would increase criminal penalties for impersonating a police officer. That original criminal penalty was a misdemeanor. It would now be a felony. And it would also increase the maximum prison sentence. It has several other things built into the bill. It passed the Minnesota House unanimously off the floor April 23rd. So unanimously, it had that bipartisan support. There was testimony from both DFLers and Republicans on the legislation. I am going to share that audio now from Representative Cleavorn's introduction to the bill, as well as discussion from Representative Novotny, a Republican, and Representative Bonner, a DFLer, speaking to the bill and why they felt they needed to urge their peers to support it.
1: Thank you very much. This bill is a bill that is born out of the June 14th, 2025 events, but I want everyone to know that I'm not focusing on those events. I'm focusing on how we deal with this crime going forward. The bill itself is pretty simple and pretty clear in what it does. Subdivision 1 of the bill changes the base offense of impersonating an officer with intent to mislead from the current gross misdemeanor to a felony with a 5-year term. Subdivision 2 relates to an aggravated offense, impersonating an officer with the intent to mislead while gaining unauthorized access to building, giving misleading orders, unlawful orders, or driving a vehicle made to resemble a legitimate law enforcement vehicle. It also has a repeat offense provision and takes that from a 2-year felony to a 10-year felony. There are prohibitions on the markings that a car can have, and would a reasonable person assume that the car is, in fact, a law enforcement vehicle? Subdivision 3 creates an aggravated offense for impersonating an officer while in possession of a firearm. This is a new offense and carries a 10-year felony, but the same as the enhancements for the repeat offenses. The bill also creates a sentencing scheme for situations where someone commits a more serious offense while impersonating an officer. This is to ensure that the defendant faces the consequences for impersonating an officer in addition to the more serious underlying crime. The provision is modeled after the crimes committed for the benefit of a gang. Lastly, Subdivision 5 creates the duty to identify for law enforcement, and it establishes that law enforcement officers in Minnesota must identify their last name, the agency that employs them, and their identification number. But I want everyone to rest assured there is protection for those officers who are working undercover. The agency has agreed to absorb the costs for this bill. Members, it's a good bill, and I'll speak more on third reading.
2: There are no amendments at the desk. The clerk will give the bill its third reading.
3: Third reading, House Bill number 3404.
2: Third reading. Discussion to the bill. I recognize the member from Sherburne, Representative Novotny.
4: Thank you, Madam Speaker, and Representative Claiborne. As I said when we passed this bill out of public safety, that this bill is something that I will point back to as years go by, and they say, were you able to work together and to get something done and reach across the aisle? The bill that we have today before us looks, it's a shell of what originally came out because there was a lot of work and a lot of conversations and a lot of work with the stakeholder groups. I see some of the chiefs are upstairs. I go back to the morning of June 14th, and I, like most of you in this room, were woken up by a knock on the door. I was immediately able to recognize two of the people that I used to work with that were knocking on my door. Most of the other people in this room would not have had that benefit. What you should have is the confidence that if you are getting a knock on the door for whatever reason at 2 o'clock in the morning, that you know who they are and that you can trust them. And if you see someone on the side of the road, that you know that you can trust them. Now, over time, we have had several people that I can think of that we just dealt with that would drive around and make their cars look like a law enforcement officer car, or they would buy an old squad and put equipment back on. And if they think it was, you know, fun, or, you know, if you're out in the country and you think that it's fun to get behind your buddies and scare them, That's not something that can happen anymore. So is it a serious issue? Yes. Is it a serious punishment? Yes, because it's a serious issue. Because for every person that pulls a prank on their buddies by doing this, excuse me, there's a sexual assault potentially happening or something like that. It is serious. It is not something to be joked with. If you think that this is overdoing it, let me ask you, what else would you do for a prank? Would you pretend to be a doctor for a prank? Is there anything like that? And the answer is no, because it's serious and lives are in danger, and it's important, and we have the penalties to match the importance of that. So with that, Representative Claiborne, thank you for working with all the stakeholders, taking our concerns into consideration, and I recommend a yes vote.
2: I recognize the member from Hennepin, Representative Bonner.
5: And to the members, I think it's been a rough week for a lot of us. We started with a high of seeing Sophie and Colin and Elena in this chamber, as Colin spoke to us about it being an instrument of peace, about dignity and respect. In this week, we saw more information come out about June 14th, about those final moments. And I'm sure, like many of you, we all felt a collective gut punch in thinking about those final moments and our beloved friend and leader. Within the last week, I also went to court for the first time to face the man who came to my door to kill me and my family. The man who didn't have anything to do with being an instrument of peace, nothing about dignity or respect. He didn't see me or my family as human. And he certainly didn't give that honor to the Hoffmans, to Anne Rest, to the Hortmans, not even to the family dog. He didn't care. And I had some people said to me, well, why did you go to court? You don't have to go. Yes, I do. Because I need to be in that room. I need to be the physical embodiment. Because Melissa cannot. I need to be able to look him in the eye so that he knows that what he did was wrong. That he knows that he did not kill me and my family. He failed. He failed to kill the Hoffmans. He failed to kill Anne Rest. He failed to take out anyone else in this room. But most importantly, that if he thinks that he won because he killed Mark and Melissa for even one fraction of a second, he is sadly mistaken. Because each one of us in this room embodies the best of Melissa. We understand the need to do the people's work in this building. We understand that when we sit in these chairs, we don't represent ourselves. We represent the voices of 42,000 other people when we do this work. And we do it to the best of our ability every day. So it's important to be able to do that. But what's really heinous about this specific issue is that he came to my home. He came to our houses, a literal wolf in sheep's clothing, betraying our trust and our sense of safety, shattering our peace by impersonating someone we would trust. And he used that uniform of the incredible people, the men and women in blue, to gain our trust and to gain access to us, to do heinous things. We know darn well that the reason that the Hoffmans opened that door was because they believed that a police officer stood behind it. They believed in the safety and security of that. They know darn well that both Anne and I would have opened that door because we trust our police departments. We believe that they are the good guys. Embedded in us from the time we are small, that this is the Calvary coming to save us. That is the particularly heinous nature of what happened on June 14th. That this individual would use that to gain access to Melissa's home, to have her open the door, believing that what lay beyond was something that would bring her peace and safety, not death and destruction. That is the real problem in this. This bill that we have today won't bring Mark and Melissa back. And it won't undo the damage that is forever in our hearts. But what it will do is make it very crystal clear that the men and women who proudly serve us in blue should never, ever be taken advantage of in this way. And that the reason that is so important is that when we speak our voice for 42,000 people in each of our districts today, We're talking about saying that we should be able to know that the people in our communities, when they open that door, that they can feel safe, they can feel secure, they can know that those peace officers are there to protect them. That is why this is so vital. And so I want to urge all of us in this room to use our collective voices today to take one tiny step to restore that safety and security to every single Minnesotan. And perhaps take one small step to heal our own pain.
0: And again, that bill, House File 3404, passed the Minnesota House unanimously, 134-0. In the Senate, Senator John Hoffman, one of the individuals shot by Vance Bolter last summer on June 14th, is the sponsor of the companion bill in the Senate, which is still advancing through that committee process. Senator Hoffman and his wife Yvette were shot a combined 17 times, but survived. Speaker Emerita Melissa Hortman and her husband Mark Hortman were shot and killed in their home. Many folks are still reeling with that. Separately, on April 16th, DFL leaders, primarily from the Senate, spoke on the congressional vote overturning the Boundary Waters mining ban. Several of these senators introduced bills, Senate File 1744 and Senate File 875, aimed to enact state protections of the Boundary Waters Canoe area and to regulate mining permits. So we will hear a portion of that press conference now. Now, keep in mind, these are bills just being introduced. They were going to have to speed run through session. We'll hear more about them in next week's episode.
6: Everyone's ready?
7: Yep.
6: Okay, well, thank you everybody for being here. I'm State Senator Fong He, Chair of the Environment, Climate, and Legacy Committee. And I'm here with my colleague, both House and the Senate, who care deeply about Minnesota's Boundary Water. And so do I, as an outdoorsman who value conservation and a frequent visitor to our pristine water area, the Boundary Water, where I brought my family and friends to generate the economy for the last 30 years. This morning, the U.S. Senate voted to allow mining on federal lands that would threaten the Boundary Waters. It's clear that they chose foreign corporation interests over Minnesotans. And people who support this say that it will create jobs for the Northlands, but they also, and we also forever polluted the water and land of that region. The pristine water and the environmental or ecological environment are what we need to protect for us and our future generation, along with wildlife. So today, you will hear from my colleague who dedicate their career in protecting our state waters. We'll start with Representative Leach Pulaski and followed by Senator McCune. Thank you for being here.
8: Thank you, Senator. In Buju, Ozawa, Anaquad, Nagizin, and Dodam, the name that my spirits know me as is Ozawa Anaquad, which is Yellow Cloud, but my government name is Leach Kozlowski. I am proud to represent Duluth. And I'm here feeling very teary today. It's a dark and cloudy day for Minnesota, for Native peoples and, importantly, our homelands. The Boundary Waters Canoe area, which is what we've been gathered here fighting for and protecting, is not just a wilderness area, but it is homelands. And on that note, I also want to recognize the Native American Caucus that is here, and Senator Mary Kunish, and Representative Heather Keeler, and Representative Shelley Buck. Coming with heavy hearts with the vote to open up our homelands to foreign mining operations. And I am also here with a deep pride of being an Ojibwe person from the Grand Portage Band of Lake Superior Chippewa, which the Boundary Waters Canoe area is firmly in our ceded territory of the 1854, which my ancestors, seven generations back, fought for at the Treaty of LaPointe. We all know that our representative in Pete Stauber, our Republican congressperson, has defied Minnesotans, the 70% of Minnesotans who are standing up for water, especially in this place, has violated the supreme law of the land, in that is in treaties, in unconscionable acts that will harm future generations of Minnesotans. But being from Grand Portage, I wanted to share a message from them, as well as the Minnesota Chippewa tribes, which they've been desperately making pleas to have not done this. And that is something that, as Native peoples, as Black and Brown Indigenous communities, know what it's like to go unheard and, in fact, to fight against. But the Grand Portage Band of Lake Superior Chippewa, Boys Fort, as well as the Fond du Lac Band of Lake Superior Chippewa, retain fishing, gathering rights that extend throughout the entire northeast portion of the state of Minnesota under this Treaty of LaPointe of 1854. Despite our legal rights, there has been no government-to-government consultation between the bands and the U.S. Department of Interior, Department of Agriculture, or Representative Stauber regarding any process of which the Department of Congress commenced to rescind in the Rainy River mineral withdrawal and leases that commence in the vote this morning. Federal courts have long recognized treaty-reserved hunting and fishing rights, and this action substantially degrades our rights and our future. While the Grand Portage Band supports mining when it can be done safely, we know that there is no instance where copper sulfide mining has been done in a way that doesn't create irreversible, perpetual damage that ends up getting footed off the backs of state, local, and tribal governments. There's so much more to say, but what I'll say is that we know as Native people that what happens to the land happens to us and vice versa. And this is not the end. As Minnesota state legislators, we play a key role in making sure that these leases that are going to run through the MPCA and DNR in the governor's office, that it is a hell no from Minnesota. It is a hell no from the state of Minnesota. It is a hell no from Minnesota's Native people.
7: Yeah, that's right.
9: Hello, thank you for being here today. My name is Jen McEwen. I am the state senator who represents the community of Duluth. And the big message that I really want to share, in addition to the things that Representative Kozlowski just shared, is that now is the time for Minnesota elected officials to act. We have had a number of bills, and some people may talk about some of those bills today. I have a bill, Prove It First, that I have introduced when I came into the Senate in 2021, that would require that any of these copper, nickel, non-ferrous mining proposals, in order to be permitted in Minnesota, would first have to show an example of a mine of this type opened in the United States for 10 years and then closed for 10 years that did not pollute the environment around it. And as Representative Kozlowski said, that has never been done. So what these companies have always been proposing is to come here to our communities and to run an experiment on our people and on our waters. And my community of Duluth, for years, has been asking only that simple question, could you prove it first? Could you show us that you could do this safely? And we were shut down. We've been shut down. We were shut down when we asked for an evidentiary hearing on the Polymet proposal. An evidentiary hearing that would just lay out the pros and the cons, evidence that was non-biased so we could actually get a look at the evidence. We were told no, we were shut down by industry. So what has happened today is another one of these instances where corporate power, these billion-dollar international mining conglomerates, they have set their sights on our people to use for our labor, on our communities, on our waters, on our land, to offset their costs on us, and to take and take and take and take again. And they can't do it out in the open. They can't do it by proving it first. They can't do it by following the laws of our land. They have to do end runs while they tell us to follow the process. Yeah? So they tell us to follow our process. They tell us how amazing our laws are here in Minnesota. And then they're not even willing to follow those laws. Instead, they do these weird procedural maneuvers up at the U.S. Capitol, as Rep. Kozlowski said, a huge betrayal by the representative from Northeast Minnesota, Pete Stauber. Betrayal of our people. Mm-hmm. To use this procedural maneuver to take away this protection that we all depended on for so long. But now, my takeaway message for all of you is that we no longer have those federal protections in place. Yeah. We used to be able to say, well, we may have some corruption, some good old boy networks, some things happening here in Minnesota that are trouble, but at least we have the feds. We know they'll come in at the end of the day and they'll protect us. We don't have that anymore. Mm-hmm. So it's going to be on us. The buck is going to have to stop with us, or not at all, or we will lose it. And if we lose this, we do not get it back. So my call on my colleagues, on Governor Walz, on our agencies, is to hold the line and to act now. We have these bills filed. We have had them filed for years. We need action at the state level now to protect our people and our waters. So more to come, but they're asking for this bite. They're going to get it.
7: Amadakuyepi, Dakota Ia Padewichoda Makiapie, English Ia Shelly Buck Makiapie. Hello, my relatives. My Dakota name is Manny Buffalo. My English name is Shelly Buck. I am the representative for District 47A and a member of the Prairie Island Indian community. My Dakota people call Minnesota our homelands, the place of our birth. The waters is something that's very important to my people. We wouldn't be here without the waters here in Minnesota. And while we no longer live up in that area, my ancestors have stories about that area and our people. And it's important that we fight not only for our

0: is polluted, it is nearly impossible to clean it up. That's why I am so angry about the news from Washington that Pete Stauber's continuing resolution to remove the protections from some of our most treasured watersheds has passed the United States Senate. Federal protections are now gone. Stauber's resolution will allow permits for copper sulfide mines near the boundary waters, and any pollution from them will any pollution from them will specifically impact three watersheds that all of us should be extremely concerned about, specifically Lake Superior, the Rainy River of the Boundary Waters, and the Mississippi River. We are not against mining, and to say that is presenting a false choice. We strongly support the iron mining that built Minnesota and the Iron Range. We are strongly against copper sulfide mining within the watersheds that I just mentioned. The Boundary Waters Wilderness Area is a national treasure. There is no remediation if the waters in it are polluted by copper sulfide and nickel mining. When snow or rainwater, or frankly, even humidity in the air, interacts with copper sulfide, sulfuric acid is produced. You know, I have spent time at and with the mines. They propose large water treatment ponds and water treatment systems to treat the water from their mining operations. Those ponds are located right within the watersheds that I talked about. I am a civil engineer, and I know that when we design these ponds, we cannot assume with 100% certainty that they do not leak. That is true. We can never assume 100% reliability. And a leak in one of these ponds would be catastrophic, which is why we must pass the three bills that my colleagues standing behind me and I have proposed. First, we have the permanent protection bill that would prohibit copper nickel sulfide mine operations on state-owned lands in the Rainy River watershed and bar the issuance of non-iron mining permits on those lands. Secondly, I have a bill that deals with something called financial assurance. Copper sulfide mining has a terrible history of polluting around the world. Unfortunately, our state's current financial assurance requirements, which is the amount of money that a mining company must put up as insurance, is woefully inadequate to protect against or clean up after an environmental disaster. So the Taxpayer Protection Act, which is my bill, would require non-iron mining companies to fully fund any financial assurance package upfront and in cash. This would ensure Minnesota's taxpayers are not left on the hook for potential billion-dollar cleanup costs from a devastating environmental catastrophe. And lastly, the bad actor bill would prevent Minnesota from issuing non-iron mining permits to bad actors who have violated specific international laws, including corruption and bribery or natural resource destruction. This simple common sense standard will ensure that Minnesota's clean water is not placed in the hands of notorious international mining conglomerates that have no regard for Minnesota's environment. We are resolved to do the work for the people of Minnesota and for the country. And as Senator McEwen says, we are ready for the fight.
1: Is it Swadna? Okay.
2: Hi, Steve Swadzinski, Eden Prairie, Minnetonka. Sorry. It's a semi-quincentennial of the Declaration of Independence, and the second paragraph of the Declaration has the words, we hold these truths to be self-evident, all men are created equal, that they're endowed by the Creator with certain inalienable rights. Among those unalienable rights are life, liberty, and the pursuit of happiness. The pursuit of happiness. We're gearing up to celebrate the 250th anniversary of those words. And I think some of our colleagues in Washington, D.C. need a reminder of what those words mean. And when Dr. Franklin walked out after signing the Declaration of Independence in Philadelphia, he was greeted by a bunch of citizens. And they all asked him, where is this new government supposed to guarantee us happiness? And his response was, my friends, this new government's going to guarantee you the pursuit of happiness. You, my friends, have to catch it. And that's why I go to the Boundary Waters every year, to catch that piece of happiness. I've missed 2 years since the 70s. Mm. 2 years

0: since the 70s, that I have not had my peace and my tranquility and my calmness and my pursuit of happiness. The next phrase in the declaration after that pursuit of happiness is to secure those rights. Governments are instituted among men. We're that government. And to secure those rights, governments are instituted among men, deriving their just powers from the consent of the governed. Washington, D.C., and now the state of Minnesota, we need to wake up and go, the majority, the overwhelming the majority of the people of this great nation and this great state want the boundary waters preserved. Poll after poll says, leave this world a better place than you found it. Not better for corporations, but better for all Americans that are trying to pursue their little piece of happiness called the boundary waters. When the news came out this morning, I was very discouraged because the words that come to mind and to all of us when we hear the Boundary Waters Canoe Area Wilderness, think about the words that come to your mind, all those wonderful, peaceful, calm, tranquil words. And today I'm angry and I'm frustrated and I'm thinking of chaos and confusion. And that's not how I want to feel when I hear the words Boundary Waters Canoe Area Wilderness. Our goal for all of us is to leave this world a better place than we found it. All of us. That's why we get up out of bed in the morning. How are we leaving this world a better place than we found it? And I think those senators and those House members that voted for this bill today lost sight of the purpose of this government was to guarantee its citizens the pursuit of happiness. And decades ago, our founders set aside over 1 million acres of land in this great nation for us to continue to pursue that happiness. Let's remind them of the goal of that we sent them to D.C. and to St. Paul. Thanks for being here today.
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2: We'll hopefully hear more about those bills in committee as the final weeks of the legislature unfold. We don't have a ton of time left for announcements in our usual end of show material today, but I did want to take a few seconds to remind you that next Saturday, May 2nd, Art in the Hollow 2026 will be held June 6, 2026. The first Saturday of June every summer, the woods and trails of Sweet Hollow Park come alive with art, music, and community for one glorious day before returning to their natural beauty for the rest of the year. The day will include 150 booths, live performances, kids activities, food trucks, and open air painting. The event is free to attend and open to the public. The 2026 Juneteenth Celebrating Freedom Day event is on Saturday, June 13th, 12 to 6 p.m. at Bethune Park at 1304 10th Avenue North. Mark your calendars now and RSVP at the event page for updates as planning continues. You can learn more online. And the People's Pride will be held June 26, 2026. This non-corporate pride will be held from 10 a.m. to 2 p.m. at Powderhorn Park. You can learn more online. 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

0: 70 out there with a clear sky. Tonight, expect overcast conditions with a high of 70 and a low of 53. There's a 24% chance of rain and winds up to 22. Tomorrow brings a clear sky with a high of 71 and a low of 45, with winds reaching 16. Looking ahead to Thursday, we'll see slight rain with a high of 74 and a low of 48, along with a 44% chance of precipitation. This is Emily Button, your weekend weather princess, reminding you that my sparkle brightens your skies. WFNULP 94.1 FM Weather Desk.
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0: celebrating and imitating. We creators, DNA is decorated. Throw a tilt on a crown, wash our sins in the water, but just don't let us drown. Let us win, let us cry, let us grin, let us sin, let us free, let us fly.
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0: States.
1: You're listening to WFNULP 94.1 FM Frogtown Radio, broadcasting from the Mark Hugh Paris Patisserie Studio in St. Paul. 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

0: See, you know, I think that all of us are kind of walking around every day like this right now.
1: Manana.
0: Right, just go and do the, that hamster wheel, you know. We want to welcome you all. This is by the Muppets, if you remember this.
1: Classic, man. Yeah. He's my favorite one.
0: Yes, Extra Fun, the Mana Mana and the Two Snoffs.
1: Actually, Animal was my favorite one.
0: Yes, Animal was super awesome. If you remember Muppet Babies, that was my favorite version of Animal. Because his grown version was extra scary. His fear is everywhere.
2: Leave him alone.
0: Yes, but I love him. He was great. You know, I think that jokes, all jokes aside, but this is just fun to kind of just play and think, because it's like so much is going on that we're getting to see play out in our face, you know, and it's a lot of different things that's happening. It just seems very unfair, and a lot of things that is going that is actually kind of good that's not really being, you know, brought up, but it's really, you know, certain things that's been happening are good, but also there's some devastating things that's been happening. It's like, okay, everybody, you know, all hands on deck, everybody pay attention, you know. Yep. I was listening to a speech with Martin Luther King, and it says, you know, you can chill out so much to the point that you can't come back, like you're frozen, you're stone. So you could chill for a while, but you can't. I got it in the on a playlist tonight, so I'm going to play it. But it was just speaking on that and how protesting is important and different things.
1: Yes.
0: Why we need to get different things across that we want to get across. But you know, I just think that gerrymandering is very a difficult thing. I was talking to my friend today, and I said, I just wish that everything just got tallied by all the votes just naturally. It wasn't because this state gets these many more electoral or whatever, collegiate, you know, whatever. Yeah. It just was counted just by, based off what people wanted.
1: Yes.
0: You know, but anyway, I could talk Tom Blue in the face about that. But it's because there's so many different things that's happening with that. It's just good to pay attention. It's good to not get discouraged from voting. Don't let this discourage you here in Minnesota, because that's not happening here. But, you know, I do think that as far as my voice can reach within, you know, anyone listening to this, wherever you are, because we have people that I know now, one of my friends in Wales in the UK is listening. So nice. I think that, you know, we should definitely be paying attention and making sure that we get out there and vote when it's time to do it. Do your part, you know. Make it too big to rig, as Isaiah Martin would say. You know, so now I have this song. It's by Amy Lee from Evanescence, and the name of the song is called "Halfway Down the Stairs." It's pretty cool. I'm gonna play this, and then we're gonna go into Mariah Carey type "Dangerous," then Kelly Price. The name of the song is called "Friend of Mine." Now, a lot of people have been kind of like mad at Kelly Price and because of those comments that she made or whatever, but I said. They still seem to listen to other people and make videos of other people, and they have done much worse things to people. So I feel like I can enjoy listening to her, because she has just a soulful voice that I just, it's
1: talent,
0: really good.
1: Talent.
0: Yes, and so one of the songs is geared towards mothers and women and appreciation of women. And the name of the song is called "Soul of a Woman."
1: Okay.
0: So that is going to play. So right now we're going to go ahead and get started. Right now, this is "Halfway Down the Stairs" by Amy Lee.
2: Go vote,
1: Jesse Ventura.

0: All right, you guys. I want to thank you all for tuning in this evening. This is a Real Wild Show. I am DJ Wild, and I'm here with my brother.
1: DJ Me with the P-A-T.
0: And so, I don't know if I even said that earlier.
1: No, you said, Manamana.
0: Yeah. So the name of that song, again, is called Soul of a Woman. Before that was Friend of Mine by Kelly Price. Both songs by Kelly Price. And then before that was Type Dangerous by Mariah Carey. Then Amy Lee, Halfway Down the Stairs. And we did listen to Mono Hanna and the Two Snocks. But I was playing Soul of a Woman to get into the space of songs that was to go behind saying Happy Mother's Day to all that celebrate mothers. I'm sure that you guys had a great Mother's Day weekend. I've seen all the photos and all the different comedy shows. People took their mothers to or the different breakfasts and lunches and dinners and things. So I think that you guys did a good job having them giving them special time on a good Sunday. So again, this is the reason why we're going after that, and then was going after Kelly Price, Soul of a Woman. And then next we'll be playing Corner by Krishana and Brenda Williams. And then Grow by Mike DeCole. So these are all songs associated with, you know, the mothers. So I know you want to say Happy Mother's Day to your mom.
1: Happy Mother's Day, G-dubs.
0: Happy Mother's Day to everyone out there.
1: Yep.
0: But everybody already know I love my mom every day. So you know, if I say Happy Mother's Day, my mom be like,
1: I love your mom.
0: How dare you say that? You know I'm joking. You know? So, but it just thinking about, you know, it's the beauty of how our mothers are very supportive to us. You learn so much from them for the rest of your life, you know.
1: Yep.
0: You learn stuff because I'm telling you, I was about to make a really poor decision. I called my mom here recently and she was like, if you do that, you'd be foolish. And I said, okay, I don't want to be foolish.
1: So, Mama knows.
0: That's right. She's always in my corner. And that's the name of the song it's about to play by Krishana and Brenda Williams.
1: Love your mamas of the world.

Yo, yo, what up, y'all? This your boy Lazy Bone, Bone Thugs and Harmony, Harmony House, Mighty Mo Thug, you know the whole spiel. Doing something for the community and showing some love. Let everybody know that feel hopeless, that it's

0: Otto Preminger, foremost independent producer of motion pictures, has said, and we quote, "I have great admiration for Dr. King. His spirit and devotion to these ideals, when translated into reality, will lead to full democracy, the greatest advancement for Americans of all creeds and colors that our country has ever known." Dr. King now responds to this observation with three little words. Three little words, that's all we live for. Three little words of big and great significance. Dr. Martin Luther King speaks of these three words: all, here, and now.
1: We don't need to utter but three words to tell this nation what we are talking about. They aren't big words. You don't need to have a great vocabulary to utter them. You don't need to have a philosophical bent to grasp them. They are three little words. But we want to let the world know that these words describe what we mean and what we are determined to do about racial injustice. One is the word all. We don't want some of our rights. We don't want a few token handouts here and there. We want all of our rights. The other word is here. There are some people who say that we need to go back to Africa. And then there are some others who tell Negroes in the South to leave the South. You can't be free, so get out. But down in Alabama and Mississippi and Georgia and South Carolina, we are saying

0: something else now. We want all of our rights, and we want all of our rights here in Alabama and Mississippi and South Carolina. And then there's a third word. It is the word now. We are not willing to wait 100 years for our rights. We are not willing to wait 50 years for what is ours on the basis of the Constitution of this United States and the authority of God Himself.
1: All right.
0: No, we are not willing to wait another 25 years for our rights. We can hear voices telling us to slow up. We can hear voices telling us to cool off. Our only answer in calm, patient terms must be that we have cooled off too long, and if we keep cooling off, we'll end up in a deep freeze. We must go on and say, no, what we are saying to this nation is that we want all of our rights. We want them here, and we want all of them not next year, not next week, but we want them now at this hour. This is what we are saying.

ain't never going nowhere. I ain't never going nowhere. Baby, I love you. From the moon and back, as many sands there are on the beach. Baby, I love you that much. I ain't never going nowhere. Baby, I love you. Listen here, okay?

guys. We're getting ready to reach the 6 o'clock hour. I want to remind you guys that you are tuned in to a Real Wild Show. And so playing all the different songs we played to just a few minutes ago so you can remember, know who they all were while I got time. Right now, that was Pepper Mache, Let's Get Soaking Wet.

0: right, you guys, you have a great evening. I want to thank you all for tuning in this evening to All I Got to Catch the Show, and all the replayers and on From the App. I think, like I was saying earlier today, mm-hmm. you know, just things, get more educated about your representatives and who you would need to contact for different things or when it's coming towards for voting. I would definitely be having more information as it comes time for those, because it's, you know, time is, it's coming, so it's not, it's like right around the corner, so let's all be prepared, you know. Let's all be prepared and ready. I would say make sure you cross all your I's and dot all cross all your I's and dot all your T's.
1: No, not quite. I'm probably in another country.
0: That's exactly what I said. You guys having a good night. Any last words, brother?
1: Yeah.
0: Okay.
1: Nah, one world, one people.
0: Yes.
1: That's it. Keep it simple.
0: All right, you guys. This is Small Steps Make Big Wins. You guys have a great evening.
1: God bless.

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A baby coming. A baby coming. I see you standing there. A baby coming.

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